George Frederick Handel and his harp concerto, played there by Marie-Pierre Langlamette, or Langlamet, actually, sorry, with the Berlin Philharmonic Orchestra. She's the principal harpist with that orchestra. Handel's music was first played during an oratorio, so just so that the oratorio, not like it was not long already, but these concerts would just go on and on and on and on. And so with the oratorio Alexander's Feast, between acts of the oratorio, audiences would hear the harp concerto kind of drip-fed through the oratorio. It was so interesting, isn't it? Different ways people had concerts back then. Now, it's 9:45. Thank you very much for your text this morning. It's so lovely to hear from you. Patricia, regarding the Cecilia Bartoli aria before, you said that you were right about Cecilia. I dusted the same room 3 times. Patricia, that is just beautiful. Thank you. And what are you doing this afternoon? Alexander Borodin now. Here's the nocturne from his second string quartet.

Borodin, Alexander Borodin, and the slow movement from his second string quartet. This was a transcription, though, a sort of expansion of the music in a way. The Queensland Symphony Orchestrings, and they were conducted by Wilfred Lehmann. It's from an album called Elegant Classics for the Perfect High Tea. Ooh, doesn't that sound delicious? Oh my gosh, are you eating a scone right now? And a cucumber sandwich with the crust cut off.

Borodin's music here on Classic. Now, it's about 6 minutes to ten. A couple more pieces before the top of the clock. Alexandra Desplat, first of all. Which

And yes, you got it. That single paint stroke which depicts so much a girl, the girl with the pearl earring. Vermeer's, well, one of his 36 masterpieces. It's possible he painted 60. Gosh, wouldn't that be amazing if some of them were discovered? Music by Alexandra Desplat, and that's from the Pro Arte Orchestra of London. Thank you for your text about scones. Apparently it's raining in a few places around Australia, so clearly scones are an absolute necessity. Butterflies are a bit of a way away. Here's Edvard Grieg with some of them, though. Here's a butterfly lyric piece.

Edvard Grieg and Lyric Pieces. There's a little bit of a butterfly for you, just in case you are in the rain and need some cheering up. Maybe you'd like to go for a little bit of a hoedown.

Aaron Copland's a piece originally for orchestra, but now in a transcription by Timothy Kane and played there by Guitar Trek. It's a hoedown from his rodeo. Now it's 4 minutes past 10. You are sending in pictures of cakes and scones and strawberries and the general deliciousness that you're having on a rainy day, particularly down in Lutruwita and in Hobart. So thank you so much for that. If you could text through some of the foods, that would be great. Thank you. I do have snacks, but yours look better. Here's Frédéric Chopin and a waltz.

0: Music by Juan del Encina, a Spanish composer. And there's his setting of Pues Que Jamás Olvidaros, performed by members of Hesperion 20, forerunner to Hesperion 21. And before that, Chopin, one of his waltzes, played by Stephen Huff. Now it's 13 minutes past 10, and here's a content warning for our Indigenous listeners.
1: Aboriginal and Torres Strait Islander listeners are warned that the following may contain voices of deceased persons.
0: Now, the next piece that you're going to hear is by the remarkable singer Gurumul. This particular piece is called Wiatol, which is all about a longing for home. So in this song, you hear the words of two scrub, or the words about two scrub fowl who are crying out. And in English, the translation is that the calls are like women crying and looking for their home. So in this remarkable recording, you're going to hear the vocals of Gurumul in a recording made with the Prague Metropolitan Orchestra. And these are orchestral sessions arranged by Erki Veltheim and conducted by Jan Chalopetsky. This is out on the Decca label. So here is Wiatol, Longing for Home.

Longing for home, longing for place. We at all, and what remarkable music. What a voice, what a spirit that comes through with that music. Gurumul, with the Prague Metropolitan Orchestra, and Gurumul's music, with this arrangement by Michael Honen and Erki Wellheim. This is out on the Decca label, and it's called Barbingu, the Orchestral Sessions. Thank you so much for your texts about that, just basically saying, not basically, but wonderfully saying how much you enjoyed it. So thank you. It is very, very special, that music, isn't it? You sort of feel a little changed by it. And it's still only 21 minutes past 10. It's not even quite coffee time. Here's some music by Amanda Harberg, a couple of her court dances.

0: There's contemporary music which has just the right amount of surprise and comforting. Would you agree? It's called Court Dances, and this is by the American composer Amanda Harberg, who was born in 1973. Amanda Harberg's music, her court dances played by Julian Velasco, who is playing the soprano saxophone, and the pianist Winston Choi. Now it's 29 minutes to 11, not too far away. Some music by Michelle Nelson, a concerto for mandola. We also have some Summertime, just in case you are very cold this morning, from Borgi and Bess. And in just a moment, Clara Schumann, after Joel telling you about the concerts on this week in the evenings.
1: From Jordi Savall and Hesperion 21 to Lisa Davidson, Abel Salachue and more. 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

Clara Schumann was just 16 when she had those pieces published, so who knows how old she was when she actually composed them. Imogen Cooper playing the characteristic pieces there, and we heard number 4. Now it's 22 minutes to 11 here on ABC Classic Now. It's a piece for an instrument that, well, clearly it's one of the most exciting instruments around. So if you think about the violin, that the equivalent for that in pitch is the mandolin, and then it's a plucked version. So then you have the viola, which is obviously the best instrument ever because so many composers played it. Well, the mandolin equivalent of the viola is, you've guessed it, yes, the mandola. So this is a concerto for mandola and plucked strings. And this is by the Australian composer Michelle Nelson. So released just a few years ago and delayed by the pandemic. So here you have Concordia Mandolin with the mandola player Daryl Barron.

Now, I can see you. You're going online and you're seeing how you can buy a mandola. Well, the good news for you is, if you haven't got there yet, is that you can buy them for as little as about 400 bucks. Obviously not saying that that's going to be much quality, but it might just get you started. But the mandola, isn't it a gorgeous sound? It really is. There's quite a few online for sale for under $1,000. I appreciate that's still a lot of money. But isn't that a special sound? So the mandolin is the violin version of the instrument, the mandola, the viola version. I think, is there a mancello? And then there's definitely a man bass. I mean, there just is anyway, isn't there? But I think there are different iterations of the instrument. So there you heard Michelle Nelson, composer, player. She's also an educator. She has her own website, if you'd like to find out more about her, up on the Move record label website. Daryl Barron was playing the mandola with Concordia mandolin and guitar ensemble. Michelle Nelson here on ABC Classic. It's a couple of minutes until 11. Just squeeze in some summertime. It's just a brief summer.

A brief and somewhat sizzling summer. Joshua Bell, Peter Dugan, and music by George Gershwin in an arrangement by Yasha Heifetz.

ABC Classic. My name's Ed LeBrock. I'm so happy to be with you this morning until 1 o'clock. I'll tell you news about the lunchtime concert in a little bit. After this next piece, Mariana Martinez and one of her overtures, the group here is La Floridiana.

La Floridiana, playing music by Mariana Martinez, an overture for you here on ABC Classic at 6 minutes past 11. Now, an important announcement, which is, when I was just going on about mandolas and how wonderful they are, well, Scott has texted in from Darug Country, from Castle Hill, to say that Scott makes Australia's, as this is in Scott's word, Australia's finest lagerphones. What's a lagerphone, I hear you say? That's a good question. A lagerphone is basically a piece of wood which has a beer bottle caps, or possibly soft drink caps, bottle caps attached to it. So it's a pole or a broomstick, and then you shake it and you can scrape it, or I think also strike it, to create this wonderful sound that's a little bit like a tambourine, but probably a lot more colourful. So traditional Australian musical instrument. Now, Scott charges $100 per metre and comes in various sizes, and all proceeds are donated to the Rural Fire Service. Scott, thank you very much. Can you text in a website? Because that is an important instrument to add to the library. And there isn't one in this piece. Igor Stravinsky. Or maybe there is one somewhere.

I'm sure there was a Lagerphone in there somewhere. Stravinsky, I'm sure, was totally into that instrument. Stravinsky and his Scherzo a la Russe, written for a film project that never happened. Wow, that seems to be a surprising thing. Not. The London Symphony Orchestra with Michael Tilson Thomas. I think the number of film projects that nearly happen and don't must be very many, right? Now, it's 12 minutes past 11. I've heard again from Scott, you'll be glad to know. And Scott says to find his instruments, all proceeds go to the Royal Fire Service. If you put Lagerphone into Gumtree, Scott assures me that it is the only listing. So, over to you. Let me know how you go. Now, once again, an instrument that you probably wouldn't find in this. Mozart and his final symphony. His symphony number 41. It's called The Jupiter, which evokes the grandeur, the vastness of the Roman sky god and the planet. Here's the Sydney Symphony Orchestra, conducted by Stuart Challander.

0: As you can hear, recording of a concert given by the Sydney Symphony Orchestra, conducted by Stuart Challander. The final symphony of Wolfgang Amadeus Mozart, composed when he was just 32 years of age. It was posthumously nicknamed the Jupiter Symphony to sort of show the largesse, the generosity, the hugeness of this symphony. Mozart's biggest symphony, and really a pretty meaty symphony for that time. 1788 it was composed. But on that recording, there was an element of the sort of romantic age to come, wasn't there? Both in the music and also very much in Stuart Challander's interpretation of it as well. And yes, thank you very much for your texts about Stuart Challander as well. What a loss he was to the music world and the Australian music world as well. You are listening to ABC Classic. Now, it's 18 minutes to 12 as you start to have a think about that early lunch and whether you're going to have the soup or a sandwich. Let's have a listen to one of the successful semi-finalists for Young Performers Awards. So this is one of the players who you'll be able to go and see if you're in Ultimo, Alice Morgan. And Alice here is discussing how she chooses the pieces that she's going to play for her recital. Here she is.
1: So as I was planning my program for the second round of this competition, I noticed there was a bit of a trend occurring. All the music that I was choosing happened to be written by female composers. So I decided to make that a bit of a feature of my program. And there were four female composers in particular that I really wanted to program. Two French composers, Pauline Maurice and Fernanda Crook, and two Australian composers, Alice Chance and Holly Harrison, who are based here in Sydney. I needed another piece to fill out my program, and I came across this incredible piece by Jennifer Higdon, an amazing American composer. I think this performance might even be an Australian premiere of this particular work, so that is very exciting for me. I hope that you might be interested in attending my second round performance at the ABC in Ultimo.
0: Absolutely. I mean, what a fantastic program, especially the Alice Chance and the Holly Harrison, Jennifer Higdon, such a great composer. And Alice Morgan, you'll be able to hear Alice's recital if you are in Ultimo on Tuesday, the 11th of August. So what's that? That's in almost 2 weeks' time. The Eugene Goossens Hall, and the recital starts at 4 o'clock. If you come to our website and click on YPA at the top there, Young Performers Awards, then you'll be able to negotiate your way to that page. Good luck. Let me know if you have any issues, and I'll be able to guide you through it as we listen to, I think, at least two pieces.

And that is my and your luxury programmer Claire's gift to you on this Wednesday lunchtime. Three pieces flowing together in those wonderful segues, ending with I Now Di I Giorni, Sally Whitwell with Sally Mayer. And before that, Schubert and his setting of Psalm 23, The Lord is My Shepherd. Actually, it's then in an arrangement by John Rutter, the Cambridge Singers and the Aurora Orchestra. Never a good word to say if you've got problems with your R's. And before that, Hilary Kleinig, her little star, Emily Granger, with the marimba player Claire Edwards. You heard it here, all on ABC Classic. It's just after midday. Hello, I hope you're having a lovely lunch, maybe an early lunch. You can see where my mind's going. But it's also going to Composer of the Week. And this week, the composer is Arcangelo Corelli. Here's his violin sonata. It's called La Follia. Now, the reason it's called this is because it follows a group of chords, like a sort of cycle of chords, much like the blues is a cycle of chords. It's the same idea with this music. So you have a circle or a cycle of chords going round.

La Folia. There it is, that group of chords which goes around and around in a perpetual circle, and the music just becomes... It just becomes so elevated, doesn't it, over it. Arcangelo Corelli, his violin sonata in D minor from his Opus 5 set. On that recording, Jacques Osmo was directing L'Avventura of London. Corelli, your composer of the week, here on Mornings on ABC Classic. Now, diving straight through to another one of his pieces. So do you remember we were talking about those 12 groups of pieces called Concerto Grosso or Concerti Grossi? So it's essentially two teams of people playing together. And this is one of that set. So here's Arcangelo Corelli, played by Genesis Baroque.

Arcangelo Corelli, his music is just, it's full of glory, isn't it? It's really music that makes you sort of come outside of your head and look up and just stand in wonder at the world. Arcangelo Corelli, his Concerto Grosso in D major from his Opus 6 set, and that particular one, number 4, and played on that recording by Genesis Baroque. By the way, that's a recording which is out on the ABC Classic label. You heard it here on ABC Classic, and it's 24 minutes past 12. Hope your lunch is shaping up to be a pretty epic one, as is this next piece of music. This is by the Chilean composer Horacio Salinas. Now, he is a composer who was born in 1951, still working, guitarist as well. He's the co-founder and musical director of the group Inti Illimani, so you may well have heard them, Historica. So he composes mostly in Latin American style, also a little bit of a fusion style. This is a work which he's composed for guitar and orchestra. It's called Danzas Peregrinas. The soloist here is the Australian guitarist John Williams, with the English Chamber Orchestra and Richard Harvey playing the clarinet. So here you have Salinas and the Danzas Peregrinas.

Well, you may say, in the words of Vasco Pajama, that an amazing thing has happened. You've fallen in love with music by Horacio Salinas. Isn't that just spectacular, that music? Thank you so much to your luxury programmer, Claire, for choosing that music. It's called Danzas Peregrinas, John Williams, the soloist, with the English Chamber Orchestra, Richard Harvey, and everyone conducted by Paul Daniel. So Salinas, a Chilean composer and player, he is one of the founders of that wonderful group, Inti Illimani, Historico. And as you can hear, this strong Latin American style, but also including some folk music and some Andean music styles as well. Just amazing. Thank you very much for your texts about that as well. It seems it went down very, very well, as will your lunchtime concert. So Genevieve presenting the concert today at 1 o'clock, Grieg Piano Concerto with Konstantin Shamirai, Elgar Symphony No. 1, and Luis Ferranc, the Overture No. 2. And this is with the Adelaide Symphony Orchestra, conducted by Nicholas Braithwaite. Right now, you're going into a strange world of Bernard Herrmann.

Bernard Herrmann seems to compose music so that you're left looking at life almost as if you're looking into one of those mirrors in a hall of mirrors where the reflection has somewhat changed. Bernard Herrmann, and one of his last pieces, actually, in fact, his final concert work, it's called Memories of, or Souvenirs of Travel. And it's played by the Singapore Symphony Orchestra. They're conducted by Joshua Tan, and the clarinetist is Ma Yue. So in this final work, it was composed in 1967. So we're coming from the horrors of Psycho to the, well, not exactly the horrors, but more like the sort of challenges of people like A.E. Housman. Well, I mean, he wrote The Shropshire Lad, and J.M.W. Turner as well. So very atmospheric, lots of literary inspirations. Gorgeous music, isn't it? Bernard Herrmann, so closely associated with Hitchcock. So maybe that's something you can watch this afternoon after you've watched the lunchtime concert, which is coming up in a couple of minutes after this Joplin.

0: There's a little bit of Scott Joplin here on Classic and played by Camille and Julie Bettelet. It's nearly 1 o'clock and nearly time for lunchtime concert.
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4: Two young upstarts and one late bloomer in today's ABC Classic Lunchtime Concert, at least as far as the music goes. The Adelaide Symphony Orchestra with conductor laureate Nicholas Braithwaite and a beautiful program of music. Pianist Constantin Shamrai is going to join them in a minute, beginning, however, with the acknowledgement of country that the Adelaide Symphony Orchestra performs and was performing in 2023 when this concert was given. It's by Jack Buckskin. It's called Pudnanthi Padninthi. This is part one, Pukiana.

Paying respects to the traditional custodians of the land, the Adelaide Symphony Orchestra there with Pudnanthi Pudninthi, Jack Buckskin's music, the first part called Pukiana, your ABC Classic Lunchtime concert today. So I said two young whippersnappers and a late bloomer in today's concert, the music of those people. Edward Elgar, he was 50 before he turned out his first symphony, which is surprising and utterly unsurprising in equal measure. And we'll talk a little bit more about that when we come to it in the second half of today's concert from the Adelaide Symphony Orchestra. Edvard Grieg, just 25 years old when he wrote his one and only piano concerto, for which the ASO is going to be joined on stage by Konstantin Shamrai. And Louise Ferranc, her overture number 2 opens the concert now. She was 30 years old when she wrote this piece, still young in lots of people's minds. And a little Louise Ferranc was born into a family with a lot of culture, let's put it that way. Her forebears were sculptors, and her childhood was spent in an old university building at the Sorbonne. So there was a community of artists always around with Louise Ferranc's upbringing. She existed also with 2 degrees of separation. You know, that idea that, you know, it doesn't take many connections before you touch greatness. Well, for Louise Ferranc, at 2 degrees of separation sat Clementi. Her own first piano teacher was a student of Clementi's. And also only 2 degrees away from Beethoven, because her counterpoint teacher, Ferranc's counterpoint teacher, was a friend of Beethoven's. So she was alive and composing music at this time of sort of transition from the classical into the romantic era. This is her second only ever work for orchestra, her overture, and it really announces sort of an accomplishment already this early in her career. She would go on to write 3 symphonies, several pieces for piano and orchestra, has an impressive catalogue of solo repertoire for the piano and chamber music. But this overture number 2 is really just pure music. She did sometimes lean into narratives for her music making, but here it is free of any sort of extraneous or non-musical ingredients. So, Nicholas Braithwaite to conduct the Adelaide Symphony Orchestra for you right now on ABC Classic, the second orchestral overture of Louise Ferranc.

Nicholas Braithwaite conducting the Adelaide Symphony Orchestra in music that earned its composer praise from Robert Schumann as being so sure in outline, so logical in development, in a word, so finished that you will surely fall under its charm, especially since a subtle aroma of romanticism hovers over it. And the composer Louise Ferenc, whom Robert Schumann was singing the praises of in that quote. And your lunchtime concert is underway here on ABC Classic. Welcoming to the stage in just a moment of Adelaide Town Hall, the local Adelaide boy, Constantin Shamrai, who won our hearts and that of the judges in the Sydney International Piano Competition some years ago now. He sits down to perform a concerto by Grieg. Grieg wrote a lot of piano music, but only one concerto. And it took him some time to feel comfortable with and settled on the orchestration of this piece. So perhaps that's why there was only the one piano concerto, all those pesky other instruments he had to write for. In any case, Grieg's piano concerto is a work that elicited some degree of envy and praise from people who heard it and to whom he showed it. So Arnold Schoenberg of the Second Viennese School, who felt the burden of having to dismantle, well, he felt it was put upon him, dismantling harmony in the 20th century, he heard it and said, that's the kind of music I'd really like to write. Not sure how much or how little sarcasm was attached to that comment. But also when Grieg and his wife travelled to Italy, which was the place of residence by then of Liszt, Grieg travelled with a copy of the score to his own piano concerto, and Liszt sat down, sight read through it. I mean, he was a phenomenal virtuoso and musician, so it posed no difficulties for him. But he roundly thought it was excellent and that Grieg had the real stuff in him. He was talented and could compose. Don't let them frighten you, were Liszt's words of caution. I don't know who the they was and why they should try and frighten Grieg, but in any case, the Grieg Piano Concerto in three movements is a piece that, in large part, I think because of the folk music tendencies within this, it's very memorable.

memorable in its melodic ideas and the tunes that you find within it. We just love it. Audiences love it. Pianists love it. Constantin Shamraei is going to perform it for you right now.

soloist Constantin Shamrai, local Adelaide boy, man, with the Adelaide Symphony Orchestra and conductor laureate Nicholas Braithwaite. Constantin Shamrai, the first, and I think still the only musician to compete in the Sydney International Piano Competition back in 2008, the first to take out first prize from the jury of judges and the audience prize. And I'm not sure, but I don't think anyone has equaled that feat since. You can let me know if I'm wrong about that. But the Adelaide audience, as you can hear, very glad to be able to call Shamrai one of their own from the stage of the Adelaide Town Hall. This concert given on the 1st of April, which happened to be Rachmaninoff's birthday.

with an encore to his performance of Grieg's Piano Concerto, Konstantin Shamraj, playing Rachmaninoff, a birthday treat for the legendary pianist, conductor and composer, the Rachmaninoff G-flat major prelude, number 10 from his Opus 23. And Konstantin Shamraj, always so warmly received anywhere in Australia, but particularly in Adelaide. Although I think I remember he's made a move to Melbourne in recent times. Today's concert on ABC Classic, recorded in April of 2023. And after interval, the Adelaide Symphony Orchestra and conductor Nicholas Braithwaite back to the stage with a piece that was quite a long time in its coming. Edward Elgar was 50 years old before he wrote his first symphony, the symphony considered a form of music that represented real accomplishment, real achievement for composers, but was no small task to write. It's any symphony. I think I'm right in saying that. Let's just couch that. Most symphonies are large scale in form and structure, and so a lot of energy and attention needs to be spent in putting one together. So Elgar, the composer of the Enigma Variations and the Dream of Gerontius, very famous in Britain, and I suppose a little worried about, you know, putting out there into the world his first symphony for fear that it might damage or harm his reputation. But on holidays in Italy, he finally found the courage, the year 1907, and got going on the piece. And isn't that often the case where if you have a task that you just can't approach or you don't want to do, you've been putting it off for a long time, and then eventually you just make yourself start, and that turns out to be the hardest bit, the starting of it? Well, it was like that for Elgar too, because he then went on to finish the four-movement symphony in just a matter of months. And the reception of the piece, once it was premiered in Manchester in 1908, Hans Richter conducting, if there had been any lingering doubts over his abilities, they would have been absolutely blasted out of the hall on that occasion, because the audience and the orchestra went absolutely nuts. He had to go up to the stage to take a bow. And in the 18 months that followed that premiere, the Symphony No. 1 of Edward Elgar was performed no less than 100 times, or at least 100 times. That's one performance every five and a bit days of this piece across the United States, across Europe, Vienna, Berlin, Leipzig, St. Petersburg, even in Sydney. So it's time now to find out what all the fuss was about. Nicholas Braithwaite himself, hailing from England, expert in all things English, to conduct the Adelaide Symphony Orchestra in the Symphony No. 1 of Edward Elgar.

0: Edward Elgar's Symphony No. 1, the Adelaide Symphony Orchestra, in your lunchtime concert on ABC Classic this afternoon, conducted by conductor laureate Nicholas Braithwaite. Elgar's publisher, a fellow called Jaeger, by the time this was written, this symphony was written, he was in the last few years of his own life. And he said of that slow movement, the third movement there, the Adagio, he said, "This is not only one of the very greatest slow movements since Beethoven, but I consider it worthy of that master." The relationship between Elgar and his publisher, a very dear one, and in fact, Jaeger, the person to whom Elgar devoted or named the Nimrod variation in his Enigma variations, that beautiful slow movement there too. So that would have felt pretty good for Edward Elgar to hear those words from his friend and champion for so many years, Jaeger. Championing the ABC Classic Live Music Adelaide team for recording this concert for you, producer Luke Altman and engineer Tom Henry.
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0: 11 minutes to 3 on ABC Classic, a very generous concert from the Adelaide Symphony Orchestra has taken us all the way through virtually your lunchtime concert today. Your ABC Young Performers 12 semi-finalists are in the last throes of their preparations for their semi-final recitals. I'll give you details about where and when you can see those in person after we've heard from one of the competitors, pianist Joshua Hahn. Everybody this week is giving you a little insight into how they have selected the music they're going to play in that very, very important semi-final round.
2: My semi-final recital is based around the idea of inspiration. Now, what I mean by this is that each work I'm playing is based off an existing theme or melody or song, or it's a transcription of a complete existing work. My goal in this is to show that the piano is an instrument that does not only have its own original works, and it can reimagine the works of other instruments and orchestras. I'll be playing a variety of classics, including Mozart's Twinkle Twinkle Little Star variations and Stravinsky's The Firebird Suite, arranged by the Italian pianist Agosti. I think The Firebird Suite would be the most challenging piece to play in my recital. It's very fiery and very technical, but also it's very beautiful and is very faithful to the orchestration of the original work.
0: Pianist Joshua Hahn there describing, well, just a little bit of what you can hear if you go along and hear Joshua in his semi-final recital. He's performing on Tuesday the 11th of August at the Eugene Goossens Hall in Sydney at the ABC Studios on Harris Street, as are three other fellow competitors in Sydney that day. And then a Wednesday and Thursday, the 12th and 13th of August, the panel relocates. The musicians come in to the Iwaki Auditorium in Melbourne for a further 8 semi-final recitals. Tickets are available. They're just $10 for each of the recitals. That's got to be the best value ticket in town, I reckon. And we'd love to see you there. Come along and champion either someone, perhaps you know one of them. All of their details are on our website, abc.net.au/classic, or maybe you just want to take a moment to listen and decide for yourself who you think should be the next ABC Young Performer of the Year. Great to see the competition back under the umbrella of the ABC for 2026. So as I said, all the details

Cheppa, Che Mio Dio, and the voice there of Lisa Davidson with the London Philharmonic Orchestra Mark Elder conducting. Lisa Davidson in an all Schubert recital tonight from 8 o'clock in your evening's concert on ABC Classic from Wigmore Hall's 125th Anniversary Festival. Each night this week, Joel Carnegie bringing you one of those concerts, recitals. Tonight, Lisa Davidson with James Bailiw at the piano. We have a fantastic night in.

0: Jordi Savall directing the Concert of Nations in music of Lully from his first suite of the Bourgeois Gentilhomme. Genevieve Lang is my name. Always a pleasure. Always a pleasure to bring you these fantastic concerts in Lunchtime Concert. I'll be back tomorrow at the same time. Right now, it's 3 o'clock.
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3: Good afternoon. What a concert that was you've just heard. The Elgar, well, just wow, but the Grieg Piano Concerto is an absolute favourite of mine. I'll definitely be going back to ABC Listen to hear that concert again. I haven't got any piano concerto movements for you this afternoon, but I do have some solo piano.

Those last two chords nearly got me. That was the third movement of the Piano Sonata in G minor, music by Clara Schumann, played by pianist Isidor Kane-Mason. It's 3 minutes past three. This is ABC Classic Drive, and a beautiful piece that comes from the opera Thaïs. It's music by Jules Massenet. It's called, just simply, Meditation.

Music from the opera Thais, that meditation that falls between the scenes of Act Two. But the opera's hardly ever either performed or heard. That meditation, though, stands alone. It's been arranged for so many different instruments. We just heard it, that music by Jules Massenet, played by violinist Barbara Jane Gilby, who was concertmaster of the Tasmanian Symphony Orchestra, who you also just heard, conducted by David Stanhope. It's 3:09. This is ABC Classic Drive and some music from our feature album. This week, the album is the Sinfonias of a composer by the name of Graupner, Christoph Graupner. And he was a contemporary of Bach, Telemann and Handel. He wrote this Sinfonia in E major. This is the first movement. It's played by Il Gardellino.

Graupner. That was the Sinfonia in E major, the first movement, with Il Gardellino, directed by Florian Herrick. It's 13 past three, and it's music by Franz Schubert. This is a song he wrote called Gretchen at the Spinning Wheel. The song comes from, the text comes from Goethe's Faust, and it's Gretchen sitting at her spinning wheel. You can hear the spinning wheel in the piano part. The constant whirling motion is in the right hand of the piano, and the left hand is a rhythmic pulse that represents the treadle

Franz Schubert, turning the piano into a spinning wheel. So descriptive, the Gretchen and her spinning wheel. That was Renee Fleming singing with pianist Christoph Eschenbach. You're listening to ABC Classic Drive and another Renee now, but not Renee Fleming. This is Renee Jacobs, who rose to fame as a countertenor, but later in his career he became a conductor of Baroque and classical opera. We're going to hear the overture to one of Mozart's operas, La Finta Giardiniera.

Well, that jumps out of that track very quickly, doesn't it? That was Mozart's overture to La Finta Giardiniera with the Freiburg Baroque Orchestra, conducted by René Jacobs. It is 22 past three. You're listening to ABC Classic Drive. And are you up early each day and listening to ABC Classic Breakfast? If you're not, you might not know that every morning around about 20 past six, Megan has early music club. And she's playing music from roughly the 14th to 16th centuries at that time every day. Well, tomorrow on ABC Classic Breakfast, there is a very special performance for members of the early music club. Trio Medieval have an exclusive performance just for you. So make sure tomorrow morning you do tune in if you can, about 20 past six. Here's some music by Luigi Boccherini.

Music from the String Quintet in E Major by Luigi Boccherini, the third movement, the famous Minuetto. And that was played by Quartetto Casals, and you can't play a quintet with just four players. They were joined by cellist Eckhart Runge. You're listening to ABC Classic Drive. In about 5 minutes' time, we're going to hear from one of the Young Performers Awards finalists. Right now, some Shostakovich.

0: music by Dmitri Shostakovich, the Scherzo in F-sharp minor with the BBC Philharmonic, conducted by John Storgards.
1: Harpist Emily Granger invites you to pause, breathe, and reconnect with the release of her seventh album, A Thing of Beauty. 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
0: Well, very soon, the ABC Young Performers Awards semi-final concerts will be upon us. If you can't get along to the live recitals, we highly recommend you do so, though, if you can, sorry, because the musicians this year are also incredibly talented. The semi-finals will be held in Sydney on August the 11th and then Melbourne on August the 12th and 13th. This week, we asked the competitors to share their repertoire with us. Charlotte Miles is a cellist who is the first Australian to attend Germany's Kronberg Academy and was touring Europe earlier this month. Charlotte decided to show and not tell about her repertoire for her upcoming recital.

0: it won't be long now until my recital on August the 12th for the Young Performers Award. And that was one of the arguably more difficult passages from the recital. That was the last movement of Nadia Boulanger's 3 pieces for cello and piano. And I hope I'll see as many of you as I can there to hear the rest of the program.
1: That's right. That was cellist Charlotte Miles playing a passage from one of the pieces in her program. Limited tickets are remaining for Charlotte's semi-final concert live at 6 p.m. on Wednesday the 12th of August at Iwaki Auditorium in Melbourne. So get in quick to grab yours before they are all gone. Tickets are just $10 at the ABC Classic website, where you can also find the full semi-final concert schedule. And if you can't attend the live concerts, you won't miss out, because we're going to broadcast every note right here on ABC Classic from the 5th of October.

Music by Nadia Boulanger. That was an arrangement of her prelude in F minor. The arranger was Cara Lamour, who is the bassoonist in the ensemble you just heard, which is called Wind Sync. And you can hear more wind, along with a healthy dose of brass, tonight in Bandstand at 7 o'clock. I've got lots of great music in that hour, including a piece by Australian composer, conductor and musical educator Paul Terracini. It's a piece that was commissioned for the International Trumpet Guilds Conference held in 2010 in Sydney. The brief for the piece was something that wasn't high, fast or loud, because there's far too many pieces for trumpet ensemble already for that description. So instead, Paul wrote a prayer. And there's also a piece in the program by Gustav Holst, which has a very interesting name. It's called Mr. Shilkret's Maggot. That's tonight at 7 o'clock in Bandstand.

in Belle D from Madame Butterfly by Giacomo Puccini. The soprano you just heard was Cheryl Barker with Orchestra Victoria, conducted by Richard Bonning. You're listening to ABC Classic Drive. It is 4:15, and we heard from one of the semi-finalists in the Young Performers Awards competition just before. Another one is Connor White, who is a classical guitarist. It's very rare to have a classical guitarist in the competition. In 2022, Connor won the largest guitar competition in the Southern Hemisphere, the Adelaide International Guitar Competition. And Connor's semi-final program spans from Bach to Westlake. It's genuinely unique in a competition of this kind. So you can catch Connor live 2 p.m. on Tuesday the 11th of August in Eugene Goossens Hall. Tickets are available at the ABC Classic website. And as with all of the competitors in this competition, you'll struggle to find them performing for just $10 a ticket in the future. So take the opportunity if you can. Here's music for a quartet. It's not a string quartet. Well, it is a string quartet, but it's four violins.

The second movement of the Quartet for Four Violins by Grazina Bartsevich. It's 11 minutes to four. This is ABC Classic Drive, and we're heading over to West Australia for this next piece. This is music by composer Lachlan Skipworth from his Mass for Easter Sunday. This is the third movement, Agnus Dei, with the St. George's Cathedral Consort and Brass, and Stuart Smith playing organ, conducted by Joseph Nolan.

the Agnus Dei, the third movement of the Mass for Easter Sunday by Lachlan Skipworth. And that was St. George's Cathedral Consort and the St. George's Cathedral Brass, conducted by Joseph Nolan. The organ was played by Stuart Smith, and I've got more organ music later in ABC Classic Drive. You won't want to miss it. And you'll probably want to turn the speakers right up for it. That's a little bit later. But right now, some music by Richard Strauss from his Horn Concerto No. 1.

0: Alec Frank Gemmill with the third movement of the Horn Concerto No. 1 by Richard Strauss. 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
4: ABC News with Isabel Damon. Good afternoon. A South Australian police officer has been seriously injured in a stabbing and her alleged attacker has been shot by police in Adelaide's north. Police say the officer was rushed to hospital after being stabbed in the neck this morning. The suspect was also taken to hospital after being shot in the leg, but his injuries are not considered life-threatening. Police say they responded to reports of a 27-year-old man armed with a knife running onto Main North Road at Elizabeth East. Acting Assistant Commissioner David O'Donovan says the officers involved were courageous.
5: They responded to what was clearly an evolving and very rapidly dangerous situation. Their actions today were in response to an immediate threat posed by an armed individual.
4: South Australia Police is treating the deaths of a mother and her toddler daughter in South Australia's southeast as a murder-suicide while the search for her son continues. Sophie Landau reports.
6: On Monday, the bodies of 36-year-old woman Helena Wright and her 23-month-old daughter were retrieved from waters off Cape Northumberland after her car was found abandoned with its engine running. The woman's 3-month-old son remains missing. Superintendent Trent Cox says decisions on the search continuing will be made later today.
7: The reality is after 3 days, the chances of finding the baby alive are zero, sadly.
6: Police say there's understandable community interest in the investigation, which it's treating as a murder-suicide. A report will be prepared for the coroner.
4: For support, please contact Lifeline on 13 11 14 or 1-800-RESPECT on 1-800-737-732. SA Police says a 36-year-old e-scooter rider has been killed in a crash at Salisbury in Adelaide's northern suburbs. Emergency services were called to the intersection of Park Terrace and the Salisbury Highway after reports of a crash between a truck and an e-scooter at about 6:30 this morning. Police say the e-scooter rider from Salisbury North died at the scene. They allege the 23-year-old truck driver kept driving but was found at Yatla Vale in a building site. The driver's assisting police and his truck and trailer have been taken for forensic examination. Federal authorities say local transmission of the H5 strain of bird flu has occurred between a number of greater crested terns in South Australia. It's the first time the virus has been confirmed to have been transmitted within Australia. It comes after 11 more suspected cases were detected in SA. There have still not been any cases detected in poultry or agricultural industries, and officials say the risk to human health remains low. The Federal Agriculture Minister, Julie Collins, says further spread of the virus should be expected. SA's Primary Industries Minister Claire Scriven says while the virus has not reached commercial flocks, the industry has plans in the event that it does.
8: The only way, if it isn't, does become into poultry, is to unfortunately kill those birds. They have all of that in place. I was at a preparedness day yesterday with industry where they were looking at some of the latest technology in regards to that.
4: Motorists will pay the full federal fuel tax from Monday, with the Treasurer confirming the government will not be extending the existing discount. Labor initially cut the fuel excise by 32 cents a litre for 3 months in response to global oil shocks and then extended the discount at a lower rate for another month. That's due to end at midnight on Sunday. Jim Chalmers says the tax will return to

0: 52 cents a litre from Monday.
1: We've made it really clear on a couple of occasions that the fuel excise relief will taper off on Monday. We made that clear when we announced it. One of the reasons why we extended it at half the rate is because we have always intended for that to taper off.
0: Teenage Australian tennis player Cruz Hewitt looks set for a big jump in the men's world rankings after his first tour win at Washington's DC Open. After warming up with Father Leighton, the 17-year-old Hewitt defeated top 100 player Marcos Giron 6-3, 6-4 to advance to the round of 16. The Australian became the fourth man born in 2008 or later to win a tour-level match. South Australia's weather now, isolated showers about the agricultural area, particularly about windward-facing coasts and ranges. For tomorrow, Port Lincoln, a top of 14 and cloudy, Port Pirie 15 cloudy, Renmark 14 cloudy, Mount Gambier 13, a shower or two. Adelaide down to 5 degrees overnight before a top of 14 with a possible shower tomorrow. Friday 15 and cloudy, Saturday a top of 15 and mostly sunny. 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
4: It's 4:05. Great to be with you this afternoon. How are you going with this week's puzzle pieces? Two clues down and two to go. I'll have a recap in about 10 minutes' time, plus today's clue. So thinking caps on. Let's start with some music by a Czech classical composer who was friends with Mozart and Haydn. His name was Václav Pichl.

the third movement of the symphony in B-flat by Václav Pichl. And the London Mozart Players were conducted by Matthias Bammert. 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Puzzle pieces in about 6.5 minutes' time, which is enough time to play this next piece of music. It's the beautiful Flower Duet from Lakmé by Leo Delibes. And the voices you'll hear are Glynis Fowles, soprano, and Heather Begg, mezzo-soprano.

0: the Flower Duet from Lakme. Leo Delibes, the composer. The singers you heard were soprano Glenys Fowles, and Heather Begg was the mezzo-soprano with the Melbourne Symphony Orchestra, conducted by Richard Bonning.
1: Can you guess the connection?
0: Well, how are you going with your puzzle pieces connections for this week? We've had two clues already. We're getting another one in just a moment. The first one on Monday was this. Beethoven's Bagatelle in A minor, known as Für Elisa. And then last night we heard this clue.

0: Schubert's Symphony No. 8, known as the Unfinished. What connects them? Think you know? Will this next clue confirm or perhaps make a mess of your idea as to what the links are? There are actually quite a few texts coming in that are making very different connections to each other. If you know, text in your thoughts, 0437 236 777. Here is your Wednesday clue.
1: This is ABC Classic.

Music by Fanny Mendelssohn. That was the Easter Sonata, the third movement that we just heard, played by Gaia Sokoli. That was your clue for puzzle pieces today, your Wednesday clue. What connects the pieces? We've heard three so far, Beethoven's Fair Elisa, Schubert's Unfinished Symphony and Fanny Mendelssohn's Easter Sonata. If you think you know, send a text in to 0437 236 777. This is ABC Classic Drive and this is music by Leonard Cohen.

music by Leonard Cohen. It was a very big sound in that orchestration and arrangement by Jerome Ducrot. The piece, Hallelujah. And Gauthier Capuçon was the cellist with the Chamber Orchestra of Paris, conducted by Adrien Perrichon. It's 25 past four. You're listening to ABC Classic, and this is music by Tchaikovsky. It's a memory of a dear place, and this is the third movement, just a melody, played by James Ennis on violin and Vladimir Ashkenazy on the piano.

0: Souvenir d'un lieu cher, Memory of a Dear Place, music by Tchaikovsky for violin and piano. That was the third movement, Melody, with James Ennis playing violin and Vladimir Ashkenazy at the piano. It's just about 4:30. A few people changing their mind on the puzzle pieces for this week, and the newfound confidence is palpable. I hope you're right. Will I get another text from you tomorrow, though, with a different connection? We shall see. If you do have your connection that you think links the pieces, let me know. 0437 236 777. And in just a moment, a piece that I think has... Oh, it's one of my favourite orchestral trumpet parts ever written.
1: 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Emily plays a tapestry of music by Australian women composers, weaving new stories with her arrangements. 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

You may well have tall ships in your mind right now. That was the Adagio from Spartacus by Aram Khachaturian, the Queensland Symphony Orchestra, conducted by Patrick Thomas. I just love that soaring trumpet part echoing the strings. It's so lush and, well, it's literally in the melody. It's over the top, but it's over the top in every other way too. It's just the way I love my music. You're listening to ABC Classic Drive. It's 23 minutes to 5. And some music by Ernesto Lecuona. This is the Cuban Airs for piano and orchestra.

Wow, takes your breath away, doesn't it? That's music by Ernesto Licona, the Cuban airs for piano and orchestra, with Thomas Torino playing piano and the Polish National Radio Symphony Orchestra, conducted by Michael Bartos. Well, tomorrow morning on ABC Classic Breakfast in Megan's early music club, there's a very special exclusive performance for members of the club. Trio Medieval are performing just for you. They're a Grammy-nominated vocal trio. They started in Oslo in 1997. They perform medieval sacred music, Nordic folk, contemporary music and more. And they're currently on tour in Australia with the Australian Chamber Orchestra. So make sure you tune in for the early music club tomorrow at around 20 past six in ABC Classic Breakfast. And then later in the program, you can hear Danielle Denise after 8 o'clock.

Well, I mentioned Danielle Denise being on ABC Classic Breakfast after 8 o'clock tomorrow morning, and then promptly played a different singer. The one we just heard was Yulia Lezhneva, who was performing with Il Giardino Armonico, conducted by Giovanni Antonini, and that Disertavi o Port d'Averno from La Resurrezione by Handel. You're listening to ABC Classic Drive, some music by Elena Katz-Chernin for you now. This is called Blue Tears, and it's from the Piano Village. Tonya Limo is playing piano.

music, just calming us down a little bit after that Handel aria. That's Elena Katz-Chernin's Blue Tears from Piano Village with Tonya Limo at the piano. You're listening to ABC Classic Drive. I'm going to ramp the energy right back up again to get us up to the 5 o'clock news.

Davidson, Abel Salachue and more. Hear classical music's biggest stars in selected concerts from Wigmore Hall's two-week festival. Celebrating 125 years of music making in the heart of London's concert life. 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

0: ABC News with Isabel Damon. Good afternoon. South Australia Police says it's calling off its search for a three-month-old boy missing off the state's southeast coast. There's been an ongoing search since Monday for the infant after the bodies of Helena Wright and her 23-month-old daughter were spotted in waters off Port Macdonald. SA Police has also confirmed Miss Wright attended the Mount Gambier Police Station and spoke with officers the day before she and her toddler were found dead. Police say they received a call from a friend of Miss Wright just before 9:30 on Monday morning, and a patrol conducted a welfare check at her home, but no one was found. Police say they then received reports of a car with its engine left running at Cape Northumberland near Port Macdonald. A man's been shot by police after allegedly stabbing a South Australian officer in Adelaide's north this morning. Police say they responded to reports of a 27-year-old man armed with a knife running onto Main North Road at Elizabeth East at about 11 o'clock. They say the officer was stabbed in the neck and is receiving treatment for serious injuries. The suspect was also taken to hospital after being shot in the leg. Acting Assistant Commissioner David O'Donovan says investigations are underway and people travelling on Main North Road will be impacted.
1: The road will remain closed either in full or in part for as long as is necessary for the investigators to conduct a thorough examination. That includes our forensic crime scene investigators.
0: SA Police says a 36-year-old e-scooter rider has been killed in a crash at Salisbury in Adelaide's northern suburbs. Emergency services were called to the intersection of Park Terrace and the Salisbury Highway after reports of a crash between a truck and an e-scooter at about 6:30 this morning. Police say the e-scooter rider from Salisbury North died at the scene. They allege the 23-year-old truck driver kept driving but was found at a Yatla Vale building site. The driver is assisting police and his truck and trailer have been taken for forensic examination. Federal authorities have confirmed Australia's first local transmission of the highly contagious H5 strain of bird flu. The transmission has occurred between greater crested terns found in South Australia. Federal Agriculture Minister Julie Collins says further spread of the virus should be expected, but she says there have been no detections in poultry or other agricultural industries and the risk to human health remains low.
2: I can advise that today the Consultative Committee on Emergency Animal Diseases met and has agreed that some local transmission has occurred between a number of greater crested terns that are resident in South Australia.
0: The Treasurer has confirmed that fuel excise relief will end next week, meaning that motorists will pay the full tax from Monday. The government initially halved the 52-cent a litre excise for 3 months in response to the global oil shock and then extended the discount at a lower rate for another month. That's due to expire at midnight on Sunday, and Jim Chalmers says the government will not be extending it again.
3: That fuel excise relief will end midnight on Sunday. And that's because it has played a really important role, helping to take some of the sting out of these cost of living pressures. But as I've made clear, it was never the government's intention for that to be permanent.
0: At least 13 people have died following a significant earthquake in Japan, with search teams looking for people who are still missing. North Asia correspondent Natalie Whiting reports.
4: Heavy machinery and members of Japan's self-defence forces are removing debris and rubble from the site of a shopping centre where the second floor has collapsed. There was an explosion here after the earthquake, which has done significant damage. It's believed there are still people trapped inside. At least three people have died in the centre. Japan's Prime Minister says the search efforts are a race against time. There's been damage to roads, homes and other buildings in the region, which has experienced more than 100 earthquakes and aftershocks since the initial quake. Natalie Whiting, ABC News, Kumamoto.
0: And Spanish residents forced to flee some of the worst wildfires in living memory have started returning to their homes after the Interior Ministry announced the end of evacuation orders for 15 regions. Large areas of tinder-dry forests and property have

0: been destroyed west of the capital, Madrid. South Australia's weather now for tomorrow. Port Lincoln, 14 and cloudy. Port Pirie, 15 cloudy. Renmark, 14 cloudy. Mount Gambier, 13, a shower or two. Adelaide, down to 5 degrees overnight before a top of 14 with a possible shower tomorrow. Friday, 15 and cloudy. Saturday, 15, mostly sunny. Sunday, 16. ABC News.
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3: Good afternoon. It's 5 past 5. We're pretty much at the wrong end of the day for this next piece of music. Perhaps we should be playing it backwards.

Music by Richard Strauss, The Sunrise from Thus Spake Zarathustra, the Melbourne Symphony Orchestra, conducted by Andrew Davis. You're listening to ABC Classic Drive. It is 5:07, and this is music from an opera called Les Danaides. And it was an opera originally intended to be written by Gluck, but his health was so bad it went to Antonio Salieri instead. This is the overture.

the action starts. That's the overture to Les Danaïdes by Antonio Salieri. He wasn't the first choice to write the music for that opera. That was supposed to be Gluck, but Gluck was so ill at the time, Salieri was asked. And that was the Mannheim Mozart Orchestra we heard, conducted by Thomas Fay. It's 13 minutes past five. 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This is music by Mel Bonice.

The final movement of the Sonata for Cello and Piano by Mel Bonis, the third movement, with cellist Cecilia Barczyk and Madeleine Stuckey playing piano. You're listening to ABC Classic Drive and music by Franz Schubert. This is called An Silvia, and it's sung by Camilla Tilling.

It's a pretty little song, isn't it? It was written towards the end of Schubert's life. It's called An Silvia. And it was, the text comes from a German translation of Who is Silvia? From Act 4, Scene 2 of The Two Gentlemen of Verona by Shakespeare. That was the Swedish soprano Camilla Tilling singing with pianist Paul Ravinius. And it's 22 past five. This is ABC Classic Drive and Daniel Yaden with the third movement of Haydn's Cello Concerto No. 1.

Daniel Yaden playing cello with the Australian Haydn Ensemble, directed by Sky McIntosh. That was the third movement of Haydn's Cello Concerto No. 1 in C major. It's 5:30. There's a message on the text line asking, what happened to the organ music I promised? Well, I promise you it's about 3 minutes away from now. But first, some music to lull you into a false sense of security. It also happens to have organ in it.

deep peace, a Gaelic blessing. That's music by John Rutter. And that was the choir of Trinity College from the University of Melbourne singing, with Michael Leighton-Jones directing them, and the organist was Joshua van Konkelenberg. Well, you're listening to ABC Classic Drive. I did promise you some organ music, and it was worth turning the speakers up. Wind the windows down if you're in the car. This is by Vidor.

Well, that would shake the dust off the rafters, wouldn't it? That was the Symphony No. 5 in F minor for organ by Charles-Marie Vidor, the fifth movement, the Toccata in F. And that was Ian Tracy at the organ. And I'm pretty sure that was recorded in the Liverpool Cathedral in the UK. Ian Tracy's been the organist there since 1980. And later this year, he's retiring from that position. Actually, when he was appointed to the position of organist, he was the youngest cathedral organist in the UK. And all I can think of is that's a lot of services and ceremonies that he would have played at over the years. You're listening to ABC Classic Drive. It is 22 minutes to 6. Lucas Burns with you this afternoon. And I'm back again in about an hour and 20 for Bandstand. This is music by Florence Price.

0: The first movement of the Quintet for Piano and Strings by Florence Price with the Catalyst Quartet, joined by Michelle Cann at the piano.
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themes from Chocolat by Rachel Portman. That was Esther Abrami on the violin and Iyad Sukaya on the piano with the Vienna Radio Symphony Orchestra conducted by Christian Koehler. Well, Evening's Concert this week is a special collection of concerts from Wigmore Hall's 125th Anniversary Festival. Now, Wigmore Hall is a venue in London that was built by a piano-making company in 1901, I believe, to showcase their instruments. It's become a beautiful chamber music venue. And the concert tonight features Lisa Davidson, a Norwegian soprano with a one-in-a-million voice, singing Schubert. She loves a song, and there are a lot of songs in this program by Schubert, including The Erl King and Gretchen at the Spinning Wheel, which we heard earlier in ABC Classic Drive. That's tonight from 8 o'clock on ABC Classic, just after Bandstand. Some music right now by Astor Piazzolla.

If I said it was two brothers playing guitars, I think you might jump to the same conclusion I did. It's not the ones that I'm thinking of. That was Sergio and Odair Assad with Yo-Yo Ma playing cello. Music by Astor Piazzolla and the Andante from the Tango Suite. Well, tonight at 7 o'clock is Bandstand in about an hour and 7 minutes away. I've got a live recording for you from the Norwegian National Wind Band Championships. They were held in Trondheim this year. I'll also have a traditional Maori love song performed by Eminence Brass. It's a really lovely arrangement, and you can hear it on Bandstand here on ABC Classic. That's at 7 o'clock tonight. Right now, some music by Igor Stravinsky. This is an arrangement of the finale from the Firebird Ballet.

It's a really interesting combination of instruments in the Alliage Quintet. They're four saxophonists plus piano. And they were joined in that recording by clarinetist Sabine Meyer in the finale from The Firebird, the ballet suite for orchestra normally, by Igor Stravinsky. That was arranged by violinist Sebastian Gottschick. You're listening to ABC Classic Drive. It is 4 minutes to six. Here's some music by Arnold Schoenberg.

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Mozart's Adagio for glass harmonica in C, played there at the piano by Alexander Lonkvich, who used the sustain pedal to capture just some of the magic and eeriness of the glass harmonica, which was invented by Benjamin Franklin using a series of rotating glass bowls nested in water to create this extraordinary and very unique sound, so unique and eerie that it was banned. The instrument was banned in some European cities because of the unnerving effect it was thought to have on the listener. ABC Classic, here's Berlioz.

Berlioz romance Dream and Whim. Donald Hazelwood, the violinist, Patrick Thomas conducting the Sydney Symphony Orchestra. ABC Classic from George Gershwin, The Man I Love.

Edward Elgar's Dream Children, that was the Andante with Bernard Heinze and the Queensland Symphony Orchestra. ABC Classic, before that you had George Gershwin's The Man I Love in that arrangement by Ensemble Liaison, who were also playing on that recording.

Seedlings there from Ludovico Einaudi. Earlier music that you can hear the seeds of what is now his fully formed neoclassical style that we've come to love so much. His stanza for harp or rooms, the Lento, with Cecilia Chailly, the harpist. Unwind on ABC Classic. I'm Greta Bradman here to help you ease into your evening, no matter what that means for you. From Peter Maxwell Davies, farewell to Stromness.

ABC classic Christina Ortiz at the piano there with Brahms' Intermezzo in E. From Finzi, his Elegy with Daniel Hope. Just wait for the incredible high harmonics on his violin. They're so delicate, so vulnerable. He's joined here by pianist Simon Mulligan.

Gerald Finzi's Elegy with Daniel Hope and Simon Mulligan, ABC classic from Eric Whittaker, a work that captures the arc of a very special relationship, that of, in this case, a boy and a girl from the time of young love all the way through to the end of their lives. Here's Voces 8.

0: Richard Tognetti playing violin and directing the Australian Chamber Orchestra there with J.S. Bach's Andante from his Violin Concerto in A Minor. Unwind on ABC Classic. It's time for Bandstand.
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3: Hello and welcome to an hour of brass and wind band music. In this next hour, you're going to hear music by Philip Spark, Derek Bourgeois, a traditional

Well, you could be excused for a bit of motion sickness in that piece. That was called Ride, a high-velocity piece inspired by a landscape blurring car ride down a country road. And Ride was composed by Samuel R. Hazo. It was played by the Indiana University of Pennsylvania Wind Ensemble, conducted by Jack Stamp. You're listening to Bandstand on ABC Classic and music by Paul Terracini. This is a piece that was written for the International Trumpet Guild for the annual conference that was held in Sydney in 2010. It scored for 8 trumpets. And here is Sydney Brass, conducted by the composer, in this piece that's called Exaudi Orationem Nostrum.

Music by Paul Terracini, who was conducting Sydney Brass in Exaudi Orationum Nostrum, a piece that was commissioned for the International Trumpet Guild for the conference in Sydney in 2010. And the piece, the brief for that piece was that it was not high, fast or loud, because there's a good supply of that kind of music already. So Paul Terracini wrote that piece as a prayer. 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Music by Gustav Holst next. This is called Mr. Schilkret's Maggot. During a visit to the US in 1932, Nathaniel Schilkret was the director of the RCA Victor Symphony Orchestra. He commissioned a work from Holst based on American folk tunes. And Holst said that Schilkret wanted something on American airs, but I've left them out because I prefer to do my own thing, so maybe he won't like this piece of music. Bit of self-awareness there, because Schilkret did like the work but declined to perform it, saying, "I'm very enthusiastic about the number and I hate to give it up, but I cannot play it." Well, Gustav Holst never returned to the work in his lifetime, but in 1968 his daughter, Imogen, arranged it for orchestra and named it Capriccio. Well, this is an arrangement of that, played by a brass band, the Tredegar Band, with Ian Porthouse conducting.

Well, if you were wondering why the name Mr. Shilkret's Maggot, the maggot is an archaic term for a light, playful dance tune. That's music by Gustav Holst, played by the Tredegar Band, conducted by Ian Porthouse. Some music by John Mackie. This is a live recording from the Norwegian National Wind Band Championships held in Trondheim in March this year. It's a piece called Ashfelt Cocktail.

The crowd loving that performance, a live performance at the Norwegian National Windband Championships held in Trondheim in March this year. That's music by John Mackey. It was called Asphalt Cocktail. It was played by Mo Horn Music and they were conducted by Reid Gillier. You're listening to Bandstand here on ABC Classic and something a little bit more, let's say, subdued, euphonium playing a trombone concerto.

Shoichiro Hokazono playing the euphonium with the Flowers Band, conducted by Philip Harper. That was the second movement of a trombone concerto. Yes, it was played on euphonium, but it was a trombone concerto originally by Derek Bourgeois. This is Bandstand on ABC Classic and music by Walter Dignam. This is called Helene Scottish. It's the American Brass Quintet, Brass Band, performing.

The American Brass Quintet Brass Band. Helene Scottish was the name of the piece. Music by Walter Dignam. That's music from the mid-19th century, which coincided with the brass band boom around the same time. And it was a performance that was actually recorded on period instruments held in the collection of the Met in New York City. It's from an album called The Yankee Brass Band. You're listening to Bandstand on ABC Classic and some music by Philip Spark. This is Philip Spark actually conducting the Osaka Shion Wind Orchestra. It's a piece of his called Wind Sketches, and the work's in three movements, each of them exploring humanity's varied relationship with the wind.

That final movement called Riding the Storm, capturing the thrill and danger of the powerful winds, both in their capacity to be destructive and exhilarating. There's a piece called Wind Sketches by Philip Spark, who was conducting the Osaka Shion Wind Orchestra. You're listening to Bandstand on ABC Classic and some traditional Maori music played by Eminence Brass.

a traditional Maori love song called Pokarikare Ana. Eminence Brass were performing. You're listening to Bandstand on ABC Classic, and this is an oldie but a goodie. This is music by Eric Osterling. It's called Bandology.

Music recorded in the concert, the gala concert from the 1991 All England Masters Brass Band Championship, the March Bandology, composed in 1963. That was music by Eric Osterling, and it was the Mast Bands. It was the Leyland Band and the Sunlife Band, as they were called then, conducted by Harry Mortimer. Also a name from the past, a blast from the past. You're listening to Bandstand on ABC Classic, and music that was composed for a test piece in 1932. The winning band was Foden's. The competition was held at the Crystal Palace 4 years before its fiery demise. And it was called A Downland Suite, this piece. It's music by John Ireland. This is the fourth movement with the London Brass Virtuosi, conducted by David Honeyball.

0: music that was part of a test piece. In 1932, it was used as the test piece for the Brass Band Championships in the UK. The winning band was Foden's, and the competition was held at the Crystal Palace. What an event that must have been. The piece was called A Downland Suite, and that was music by John Ireland. We just heard the final movement, the fourth movement, Rondo, and that was played by the London Brass Virtuosi, conducted by David Honeyball. And that brings us to the end of Bandstand for this week. If you would like to hear this program again or any others of recent times, head to ABC Listen.
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3: Taking you back to London for the third in our series of concerts from Wigmore Hall this week, marking the 125th anniversary of the first concert there with Norwegian soprano Lisa Davidson and pianist James Baillieu in an all Schubert program. Schubert's songs have been sung here since that very first concert back in 1901, with two songs opening the concert, the second of them describing a young Trojan prince with some very intense feelings about spring. The opener placing you by the stream in spring, Schubert comparing a beautiful spring day with a torment of love.

On ABC Classic, Franz Schubert, By the Stream in Spring with Ganymede, the Trojan prince after that, spreading his wings and flying off as an eagle to join the gods. The opening set of Schubert's songs sung tonight in your evening concert with the Norwegian soprano Lisa Davidson and pianist James Baillieu.

Gretchen at the spinning wheel. Lisa Davidson, the Norwegian soprano, singing about heartache and kissing. Text from Goethe's Faust. Before that, The Dwarf by Franz Schubert, about a doomed voyage for a queen anticipating her impending death at the hands of her court dwarf as they looked up at the stars, with pianist James Baillieu on stage at Wigmore Hall. We're marking the 125th anniversary of the venue this week right here on ABC Classic. And on the way in the next 15, Schubert's The Death and the Maiden, the lead, the song that became a string quartet. You'll hear that in the next 15. But next, another Goethe song converted into music.

song about being homesick for Italy. Ken Studasland from Franz Schubert opening the bracket there. From the Norwegian soprano Lisa Davidson with pianist James Baillieu. Another Goethe song converted into music in the middle. Excerpts from the Song of Wilhelm Meister. And then closing out the bracket, Schubert's Death and the Maiden performed here at Wigmore Hall, which was written by the 20-year-old Franz Schubert, who'd go on to adapt the song into a string quartet in 1824, just a couple of years before he died. This is your evening concert. I'm Joel Carnegie. More Schubert songs still to come in the second half of tonight's concert from Wigmore Hall, marking its 125th anniversary year. The soloist Lisa Davidson has been on stages ever since winning the World Operalia competition in London back in 2015. She gave her first recital here at Wigmore Hall back in 2017. She's appeared on opera stages right around the world and made her debut in a similar recital with James Baillieu at Carnegie Hall just last month, with James Baillieu, Senior Professor of Ensemble Piano at the Royal Academy of Music. He's a coach at the Royal Opera House and in a class of his own as a globe-trotting soloist and chamber musician, as you can hear tonight. The second half of your evening concert, opening with Franz Schubert's The Poet.

Well, he loved it. A song about roaming through the desert and finding inspiration in a muse. Some classic Girdlines sung tonight by soprano Lisa Davidson with pianist James Baillieu at Wigmore Hall on ABC Classic as your evening concert continues.

Laughter and Tears. Then Salaika One from Franz Schubert on ABC Classic. Schubert obsessed with the words of Goethe over the course of his life. I think somewhat of a parasocial relationship with Goethe, essentially snubbing his attempts, Schubert's attempts to bring his words to life through music, or at least responding to his requests for communication. Anyway, Joel Carnegie with you on ABC Classic. Lisa Davidson with James Baillieu at Wigmore Hall.

On the Lake by Franz Schubert, then The Blind Boy in this all Schubert leader concert from Wigmore Hall tonight. Norwegian soprano Lisa Davidson on stage with pianist

Norwegian soprano Lisa Davidson with South African pianist James Baillieu on ABC Classic. Du bist die Ruhe, you are rest and peace. Poetry by Frederick Rückert. A piece that was later arranged for piano by Franz Liszt. Music from 1823. Well, next in this night of Franz Liszt songs for your Wednesday evening concert on ABC Classic, you're next going to hear all about the Almighty, the omnipotence.

Lisa Davidson singing about the almighty Die Allmacht on ABC Classic with pianist James Baillieu. You're hearing them on stage at Wigmore Hall tonight as the venue marks its 125th anniversary. And there's more Schubert songs still to come tonight with Erkönig in just under 5 minutes' time. Right now, Lisa Davidson sings about a young nun.

Lisa Davidson, the Norwegian soprano, with South African pianist James Baddew on ABC Classic. A bracket of three. Schubert lead up, Schubert songs, The Young Nun, Erik Koenig, and on All Souls Day in a week, celebrating the 125th anniversary of Wigmore Hall. You're hearing all of these concerts this week on ABC Classic. The rest of them available on ABC Listen. With that Crash Ensemble, Abel Salachaway still to come this week. Lisa Davidson and James Baddew continuing with two more Schubert songs. The first of them, Andy Music.

An Ode to Nature from Franz Schubert on ABC Classic. With the Norwegian soprano, Lisa Davidson, pianist from South Africa, James Paulieu, wrapping up your evening concert tonight of Schubert Lieder, Schubert Songs from Wigmore Hall. We're here all this week to mark its 125th anniversary. Your lunchtime concert with Genevieve Lang tomorrow features Melody Erdvesh exploring an Egyptian artifact. You're also going to hear the Haydn Cello Concerto played by Maximilian Hornung. And Alan Buryabayev conducts Schumann's Rheinische Symphony No. 3. Then tomorrow night, you're coming right back here at Wigmore Hall with the Grammy Award-winning singer, composer, fiddle player and banjo virtuoso Rhiannon Giddens, along with fellow Grammy Award-winning composer and multi-instrumentalist Francesco Torisi, with the visionary Irish new music group Crash Ensemble. But just back on nature in the next half hour, Moira Henderson takes you to Kutikinya Cave in Tasmania. We've also got the first play of Carlos Simon's Four Black American Dancers coming up right now. Luke Howard's Dappled Light.

Jess Gillam on saxophone with the Jess Gillam Ensemble. Luke Howard's Dappled Light, released back in 2020. And it's 26 minutes past nine. You're on ABC Classic.

Roger Smalley and the Melbourne Symphony Orchestra New Music Ensemble. That's Michael Whittaker's Between Blue Rocks. Its title coming from the T.S. Eliot poem Ash Wednesday. I'm Joel Carnegie, taking you to a remote corner of Tasmanian wilderness next with Moira Henderson on expedition 40 years ago, first hiking along the Eagle Creek track in the southwest of the banks of the lower Franklin River before rafting for a couple of days, finally arriving at St. John's Falls on the Gordon River. An absolute dream trip that would have been. She says during those days, they visited the then recently rediscovered Kutikinya Cave. They camped at its opening with fireflies lighting up the entrance to the cave and giving the sacred site this magical aura.

The Acacia Quartet with Kutakinya Cave taking you to Tasmania tonight. Music by Moira Henderson, who turns 85 this Sunday. It's a 9:45. Joel Carnegie with you on ABC Classic. I've got the first play of Carlos Simon's Four Black American Dances for you now. Carlos Simon saying these dances are a mere representation of a wide range of cultural and social differences within the Black American communities. Ring Shout is its first movement, an ecstatic, transcendent, religious ritual. Then comes a waltz. Tap is the third movement, with the sound of the tap heard by the side rim of a snare drum in the percussion section. And the final movement is Holy Dance, that aims to mimic the sound of a congregation speaking in tongues by asking the orchestra to play semi-improvised.

An orchestral study into the music that's associated with Black American history, the ring shout, the waltz, tap dance and the holly dance. It was commissioned and premiered by the Boston Symphony Orchestra with their exiting music director, Andras Nelsons. Conducting that recording from the Pittsburgh Symphony Orchestra was conducted by Manfred Honeck. That's the first play on ABC Classic of Carlos Simon's Four Black American Dances.

0: Ben Parry, London Voices, and Kiss the Barns from the Durham Hymns by Jessica Curry, who was born on this day in 1973. You're on ABC Classic.
1: Harpist Emily Granger invites you to pause, breathe, and reconnect with the release of her seventh album, A Thing of Beauty. 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

0: Veronica Serre on violin and vocals, William Barton on didgeridoo guitar and vocals. That's Heartland on ABC Classic. It's 11 past 10. The ABC Young Performers Awards coming up in a couple of weeks' time with the semi-finals happening in Melbourne and Sydney. Tonight, we're going to spend a moment with Victorian saxophonist Tom Lowe. He's currently based in Amsterdam. His semi-final program spanning both 20th and 21st centuries, covering numerous styles too.
1: For my semi-final performance, I will be performing a varied program of original saxophone works spanning across the 20th and 21st century. And I think the most challenging part of my program would be to switch from different styles simultaneously, really fast. It really is in a very different style, from ballad to jazz to world music to folk music and a really staple classical saxophone sound. So I believe that will be the biggest challenge for me. The third piece in my program describes four distinct dance styles from four distinct Latin American countries in four movements. A very fun piece to play, and I've played it all throughout my journey with saxophone. So I hope to give the most mature representation of this piece for me at the moment.
0: And you can catch that program with Victorian saxophonist Tom Lowe at 12 o'clock on Thursday, the 13th of August at Iwaki Auditorium in Melbourne. Tickets $10. You can buy them now on the ABC Classic website. And if you can't make it in person, we'll be broadcasting every note of the concert series. It's part of the ABC Young Performers Awards semi-finals on ABC Classic from the 5th of October. Well, next, I'm taking you back to 1931-32 with Johanna Müller-Hermann, a four-movement piano quintet. It packs a bit of a punch in the first movement, which is longer than all the other three movements combined. The second movement, broody. The third movement, pushing you forward with this quick-step waltz. The finale, bringing back themes from the second movement, bringing it all home with pianist Oliver Trendle leading the quartet.

A mighty quintet from Johanna Müller-Hermann on ABC Classic. Her piano quintet led by Oliver Trendle and friends. It's 14 minutes to 11. Tarshal Deep along at 11 in the next hour. First up, Gabriel Fauré's Barcarolle number 1. Also, you're going to hear from Sarah Kirkland-Snyder next hour, Dora Pejacevic and Beethoven 2.

You've been following a path at sunrise with masses of flowers seen along the way. Maren Allsop and the RF Radio Symphony Orchestra Vienna with the music of Margaret Brewer. I'm Joel Carnegie. Taj Adib is going to be along in a couple of minutes' time with Peaceful Piano. Leading you into the night, though, is Arvo Pärt with Renaud Capuçon leading Summer.

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1: Peaceful Piano with Taj Al-Deeb.
2: Merhaba. Let's begin with Fauré's very, very first barcarolle, written in 1880 when he was still finding his voice as a composer. You know, the barcarolle is this traditionally Venetian boat song, but Fauré wasn't thinking gondolas. He was thinking elegance.

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1: Here's a contemporary miniature that's inspired by the idea of two people sharing space, but not necessarily interacting. Like two kids playing side by side, each in their own world, and this music is sitting right there in between.

Alex Rainery on piano with Lina Andonovska on flute playing Parallel Play by Sarah Kirkland-Snyder. One of Brahms's most beloved piano pieces, The Quiet Full of Wisdom, is his intermezzo in A major, opus 118, number 2. He wrote it at the end of his life, and it feels like a warm memory that's surfacing with the emotionally deep connections. He originally called these pieces Glöfferstück, just piano pieces, but then later admitted they were little tales of the heart.

The second movement from Six Piano Pieces, Opus 118 by Brahms, that was played by Roger Woodward on piano. It's the Peaceful Piano Hour. The piano is at the heart of nearly every piece. And with Haydn's version, he's bringing you basically what he invented. He invented the piano trio as we know it today. Before him, trios were more like violin with backups. But this Andante is having the deep conversational value of these instruments together, passing ideas from one to another over some late night tea.

Natasha Velikovic on piano playing the Berceuse Opus 2 by Berjevich. Bringing it to Australia with this contemporary work inspired by stories of migration and memory called the Villa Mimosa, which is literally named after a boarding house in Paris that sheltered refugees, by Aristia Melosh and played by Erin Heliard on piano with Stephanie McCallum on another piano.

One of Beethoven's late sonatas that he was almost completely deaf when he wrote them. The Piano Sonata number 31 in A flat major, opus 110, with that third movement played by Ian Holtham on piano. Now bringing you a bit of a soundtrack almost, the composer of The Godfather, who also wrote operas, symphonies, concertos, Nino Rota. Rota was a classically trained prodigy before starting composing for films. He started composing at the age of 8 and later became Fellini's favorite film composer.

The Godfather Waltz by Nino Rota. Fanny Mendelssohn spent a year-long trip to Italy. Inspired by landscapes and churches and long walks, she wrote one piece for each month as a part of the 12 character pieces called The Year, and this is May.

From Fanny Mendelssohn to the guy who loves repeating patterns, bringing waves of sounds into each other, between contemporary and chamber music, here is Philip Glass.

The second movement from Sonata No. 1 for Violin and Piano by Philip Glass, as we stay in the Americas with a beautiful miniature by Florence Price.

0: Michael Clark playing Pensive Mood by Florence Price. And from me, Taj, yalla, sweet free dreams.
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3: Hello, Danielle McGrain here with you. I'm looking forward to playing you some really beautiful pieces tonight and into the morning, including a violin concerto from an Australian composer from the 20th century, Raymond Hansen. Before we get into all that, I'm starting with a piece from an Australian composer from this century. Her name is Cassie Too. She's involved in writing music for a lot of TV shows, actually, that you might have seen, such as Love on the Spectrum, the recent ABC show Bad Company, Watching You, lots of great shows, Magic Beach, the film version of that wonderful children's book. But she decided this year to put out an album of music composed just for her album. And it's based on major life events, such as nephews being born or watching people she loves getting married. And her mentor for all of this is the brilliant Nat Bartsch, who you often hear on ABC Classic. So the composer's name is Cassie Too. And this piece is called For Us.

A song there from a recent Australian composer, composer of this century, Cassie Too. That's from her debut album, Heart Songs. That piece is called For Us. She just put Heart Songs out this year. And she was performing on the piano.

quite a special ensemble, isn't it? Flute, harp and a horn. You had Jeff Lewis on horn, Marshall McGuire on harp and Douglas Mackey on flute, performing with the Tasmanian Symphony Orchestra, conducted by Benjamin Northey. That was Idyll from Frederick Septimus Kelly's Serenade. Now, continuing your Australian composers here on ABC Classic, this one also comes pretty recently, from 2010, I think it was composed. It's by Andrew Schultz. This is his Indigo Invention.

Southern Cross soloists performing Andrew Schultz's Indigo Invention. And now in ABC Classic, this piece sounds almost kind of magical, a little bit mysterious, from Thomas Rauch. This is Piece by Piece.

0: it has a sort of dreamlike quality, that piece. I hope it met you where you are at this time of the night. It's called Piece by Piece, and it was performed on the piano by its composer, Thomas Rauch.
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0: Danielle McGrain here with you. I hope you're having a great night. I'm taking you travelling now with the composer Novak Manolovich. This comes from an album he composed basically all about his travels and reflecting on great times he had there with the people also. It's always about the people, isn't it, that he met along the way. This one is called San Francisco Blues Chorus.

Jack Emery on guitar with Novak Manolovic on piano. That was Novak Manolovic's piece, San Francisco Blues. On ABC Classic Now, you're going to celebrate rivers. Well, sort of. Actually, this title implies that maybe you're not celebrating one side of the river. It's from the documentary called River, which was a collaboration, certainly on the soundtrack, between the Australian Chamber Orchestra and the composer Pierce Burbrook de Vere, and included some work from the great William Barton on didgeridoo. However, this title is called Downside of Dams. So this piece is obviously looking at maybe the, well, the downside of rivers.

Richard Tognetti on the violin with the Australian Chamber Orchestra. And that was Tognetti and Piers Burbrook de Vere's Downside of Dams from the documentary River. Now, the next piece on ABC Classic will shake out a little bit of that moody sort of music. Instead, I'm going to take you dancing with Ross Edwards.

Now, taking you to a forest with Belle Chen next. This is from an album where she celebrates forests, their ecosystems, and the sense of peace that you feel there. This is called Adagio Sans.

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0: Danielle McGrane here. I have that wonderful violin concerto coming your way shortly. But first, a few pieces to take you away. This one is called Resting Point, but it comes from a larger suite by Nigel Sabine called Points of Departure.

Tricia Pollitt on viola, Colin Spears on piano. That was Resting Point from Nigel Sabine's Points of Departure. I have another Nigel for you now on ABC Classic. This time, Nigel Westlake. This is a piece for three guitars. It's called Shards of Jezelmere.

0: Three guitars for you there. Is three guitars better than one? I guess in this instance, it certainly works better because it's part of Nigel Westlake's composition, Shards of Jezelmere. You had Leonard and Slava Gregorian and Doug DeVries all on guitars.
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0: You're here with me, Danielle McGrain. I'm about to play you a pretty wonderful violin concerto that lived in a sort of limbo for a little while. It was composed by the Australian composer Raymond Hansen in the 1940s, but it was deemed a bit too out there at the time, a bit too radical. And then by the time the 1960s came along, it was deemed too conservative. So it really couldn't win. As I say, it was in a little bit of a limbo. So it took until 1975, 29 years after it was composed, imagine that, nearly 30 years later, for it to finally get its premiere. Now, Hansen was 63 at the time. And in fact, this premiere happened just 1 year before he died. But wonderful that he got to hear it and see it performed. The premiere was given by violinist Alwyn Elliott, performing it with the Queensland Symphony Orchestra and conducted by Patrick Thomas. And the very special information I have for you is that that is the exact recording you're about to hear. So here you are sitting at that premiere with Raymond Hansen himself.

0: What a finish. How did you find that? Isn't it just the most amazing violin concerto by Raymond Hansen? It finally had its day. Nearly 30 years after he composed it, it had its premiere performance. And that was the recording that you just heard. Alwyn Elliott, the violinist with Queensland Symphony Orchestra, conducted by Patrick Thomas.
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0: Danielle McGrain here with you. How are you? I hope you're having a good night. It is into the early morning now. And if you loved that violin concerto, well, I do have more violin coming your way shortly. I have a violin sonata. But before that, I'm going to play you something pretty peaceful from Palestrina. So some peaceful voices you're about to hear. This is his Mass Eterna Christi Munera.

0: I can't think of anything better to listen to at 2 a.m. than the voices of the Australian Chamber Choir. They were performing that Mass by Palestrina, conducted by Douglas Lawrence.
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0: You're here with me, Danielle McGrain. You know that life as a composer, a musician, is often very hard. And one of the best things that can happen is an endowment of some sort, a bursary, a sponsorship, a patronage. And certainly that was the case for John Ireland. And back in the early 20th century, the English composer took part in some competitions. Now, they were put on by Walter Wilson Cobbett, one of these patrons, you might say, of British musical life. And John Ireland entered his competition several times. He won his first competition that he won a prize in was for his fantasy trio, and he came second. But the next piece you're about to hear was the top prize winner. So the competition was for a violin sonata, and this is the winning one by John Ireland.

0: Could you tell by listening to it that it was a prize winner? It was certainly brilliant, wasn't it? Pierce Lane was on the piano, Tasman Little, the violinist, performing that violin sonata number one from John Ireland.
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0: Danielle McGrain here with you until 4 a.m. and it is my absolute pleasure to be here because I get to play you some of the best music, I think, in the world. If you're a fan of Boccherini, I've got a quintet coming your way very shortly. First, though, this one from Graham Kuna's Divertissement. It's his Trois Pièces Bourgeoises.

Tasmanian Symphony Orchestra, conducted by Richard Mills, with Trois Pièces Bourgeois from Graham Kuna's Divertissimo. Now I've got that quintet for you now, an ABC classic from Boccherini. It's a flute quintet, so the flute is taking centre stage, and rightly so.

0: How delightful. The flautist there was Sally Walker, and you had Elizabeth Layton on the violin, Thomas Marlin on cello, Stephen King on viola, Celia Craig on oboe for Boccherini's Flute Quintet in C major.
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0: Great to be here with you. I'm Danielle McGrain. In the next piece, You're Going Somewhere with Nigel Butterley. And it sounds lovely. It's his Golden Grove. But for this movement, in any way, his Canzona, it's a little bit mysterious, possibly even spooky.

A little bit of a spooky moment in Nigel Butterley's Golden Grove with that canzone. It was a little bit uneasy, wasn't it? Melbourne Symphony Orchestra, conducted by Isaiah Jackson. But on ABC Classic now, I'm taking you back out into the light with Johann Nepomuk Hummel's Piano Trio.

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1: Danielle McGrain here with you for a little bit longer, bringing you some music now from an Australian composer, but an Australian composer who really looked to English folk music for his inspiration and often rearranged those English folk pieces. You can hear that here from Percy Grainger. This is his Harvest Hymn.

Percy Grainger's Harvest Hymn, Adelaide Symphony Orchestra, conducted by David Stanhope, and on ABC Classic Now from the French composer Henri Dutilleux. This is his Sonatina for flute and piano.

Melissa Decca, the flautist, with Mark Isaacs on piano and Henri Dutilleux's Sonatina. I'm bringing you a piece now for guitar and ABC Classic, composed by an Italian composer who in the 20th century was really seen as one of the top composers for the instrument. It's Mario Castelnuovo Tedesco. This is his Rondo.

A brilliant guitar piece from a brilliant guitar composer, Mario Castelnuovo Tedesco. That was his Rondo, and Campbell Diamond was performing it for you on ABC Classic this morning. Now, the last piece I have to play for you before I let you go and enjoy the rest of your morning is from a composer from Tasmania called Francis Cameron. And this piece is actually all about the Tasmanian wilderness, about trying to capture that sort of quiet introspection that one can feel while in the wilderness there. And it features on the album of Frances Cameron, her album A View of the Bay. This one, perfect really for 5 to 4 a.m. It's called Solitude.

0: Francis Cameron on the piano there, taking you into the wilderness, the Tasmanian wilderness, by performing her piece, Solitude. That's my last piece for you, this night music. Mary Nicholson is up next to enthrall you with some classical icons before you're heading to the waters of New South Wales at 5 a.m. for your dawn chorus. I hope you enjoy the rest of your day.
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3: Today, you're joining me for an hour with the dazzling People's Diva, as she's been dubbed, the acclaimed American soprano Renee Fleming. A true superstar whose velvety, effortless voice, especially singing Mozart and Strauss, and engaging and glamorous stage presence, seduced us for three decades. Celebrated for her exquisite operatic and concert performances and her Grammy Award-winning recordings, Renee Fleming has sung on Broadway, on film scores, she's sung pop songs and jazz, and even sung in elf language for The Lord of the Rings. In her prime, she was the go-to diva for world leaders and royals. So let's begin on the opera stage. She has more than 50 great soprano roles in her arsenal. Here she is playing Mozart's Countess Rosina in The Marriage of Figaro. Her husband, the Count, is a philanderer, and she's remembering the happy time she had with him. Feeling a tad put out, though, that she has to rely on her maid, Susanna, to try and reclaim him.

into the Met with her first daughter on stage two as the Countess's child. Renee Fleming credits Mozart as one of her major voice teachers. His soprano roles, she said, are so challenging, sitting in the passaggio but also in the middle voice and so exposed. It really helped me refine my technique and has served me well for the whole of my career. Over the first decade following her debut, she sang about 12 Mozart lyric soprano roles. Dvořák's Rusalka is another of her signature roles. She first sang it in 1990 and she was one of the first sopranos to sing and record it in the original Czech language. Here she is with Sir Charles Mackerras conducting. Who better?

recorded with the Czech Philharmonic Orchestra, Rusalka and Song to the Moon. She says it took her quite a long time to work out what the story is all about and the character of Rusalka. And finally, she says it's about the power of love and what it is to love. To be human is to love. And I think that's what happens. She gives everything up to have that experience. Both Renée Fleming's grandparents were born in Prague and immigrated to America, so she grew up hearing the Czech language. As she points out, her career was a slow burn, something she's grateful for. She didn't hit fame until the early 1990s and credits the rigorous long years of study she did well into that period as part of her success story. She did a master's at Eastman, 4 years at the American Opera Center at Juilliard, then further studies in Germany for a year on a Fulbright grant. She was born on February the 14th, 1959, in Indiana, Pennsylvania, but grew up mostly in Rochester, New York. Her parents, two school music teachers. Her mother sang with the Rochester Opera. Her success is all the more remarkable when you read her describing herself as a shy, melancholy teenager. When I sang in choir, I was so terrified I was called Stoneface. From what I've read, her mother had great expectations. I literally sat in the playpen whilst my mother taught voice for the first 2 years of my life. When I got older, we discussed singing and singers every night at dinner, which was very boring. I had a real stage mother, but it paid off. She rebelled in her own way, singing in a jazz trio in high school, Joni Mitchell, her inspiration, but eventually decided to go on to graduate school. Jazz, she says, helped her when it came to singing Baroque opera.

Handel's Xerxes, grateful for the shade of a beautiful tree. The aria Ombra Mai Fu with Renee Fleming, this week's classical icon on ABC Classic, with the Orchestra of the Age of Enlightenment, directed by Harry Bickett. That was a pioneering Handel album. 2004, it was one of the first explorations by a world-class singer of Baroque repertoire, and of course many others have followed in her footsteps. Well, after her decade singing Mozart in the main, Renee Fleming switched to Strauss, Richard Strauss, which she says was much more comfortable for her vocally. She'd sung Desdemona in Otello, and people expected her to sing more Verdi and Puccini, which she did much later, but she wisely chose Strauss next. She sang all three lyric roles in Capriccio, Arabella, and Der Rosenkavalier. But The Marschallin was definitely my favourite because she's so complex, so interesting. I could sing her over a long period of many years and evolve her in a way.

One of René Fleming's finest recordings. It came out on Decca in 1999, Strauss Heroines. Playing there, the Countess in Der Rosenkavalier, I played you the Act 3 trio and finale, singing alongside Barbara Bonney as Sophie, Susan Graham as Octavian, and Walter Berry as Baron Ox, with the Vienna Phil conducted by Christoph Eschenbach. It was the role she chose to sing in May 2017. She was 58, and this was her farewell at the Met to staged opera. She wasn't retiring. It was also the beginning of new roles and opportunities. Because she's never been one to rest on her laurels. Long before that Met event, she'd already taken up a role as creative consultant at the Lyric Opera Chicago. Then came an artistic advisory role at the Kennedy Center in Washington. You might have seen she resigned from that some 18 months ago. Reading between the lines, it was her protest at the new management. She's hosted the Met's Live in HD series as well, and last year made her directorial debut at the Aspen Music Festival with a wrestling-themed Così fan tutte. She's also become a tireless advocate for music education and also been involved in the use of music in neuroscience research and health research. She wants to make a difference, and she has.

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I think we're up to number 15 in 2026, one for each of ABC Classic's 50 years. And today I've turned the spotlight on the people's diva, Renee Fleming. Singing there the role of Juliet in the opera Romeo and Juliet by Gounod with the London Philharmonic, conducted again by Sir Charles Mackerras. Let's stay with French repertoire and hear a little night music. Renee Fleming, teaming up with the French pianist Jean-Yves Thibaudet with Gabriel Fauré's Clair de Lune, Moonlight.

And that's from her recital album called Night Songs with the pianist Jean-Yves Thibaudet and Clair de Lune by Gabriel Fauré. You may not know it, but you've probably heard Renée Fleming on a film soundtrack. For instance, The Shape of Water, she appears on that, and also Bel Canto, both in 2018. Going to hear her now on the soundtrack of Howard Shore's music for The Lord of the Rings. And guess what? She's singing entirely in Sindarin, one of the fictional languages devised by Tolkien and spoken by the elves. Very cute.

Versatile doesn't quite describe her, does it? Renee Fleming there on the soundtrack of The Return of the King from The Lord of the Rings, Twilight and Shadow, the London Philharmonic and London Voices, conducted by composer Howard Shore. Interestingly, at the start of her career, she was very interested in new music. She likes the fact that there isn't a template pre-existing. She feels freer. She doesn't have to measure up to anybody else's performance. And as her career has evolved, of course, she's faced the age factor as a lyric soprano. There's almost no repertoire for her as she gets older. She can't play a 19-year-old anymore, much as she'd like to. So, from early on, she's been a champion of American music. Back in 1991,

the year after her Met debut, she grabbed even more headlines singing the same role, the Countess, in John Coriolano's Ghosts of Versailles, which is an operatic fantasy that kind of picks up where Mozart's Figaro left off. She's played Madame Tourvel in Conrad Suess's Dangerous Liaisons. We saw her here in Australia, Blanche Dubois, in André Previn's A Streetcar Named Desire. And much more recently, in 2022, she sang one of the three older female roles in Kevin Putt's hugely successful opera, The Hours. It came back in 2023 and returned successfully in 2024 and is now out on disc. Renee appearing alongside soprano Kelly O'Hara and mezzo Joyce DiDonato as Clarissa.

recorded live at the Met. An excerpt there from The Hours by Kevin Putz, with the Met Opera Orchestra conducted by music director Yannick Nezet-Séguin. Well, I can hear you wondering, what else is there left for Renée Fleming to do? A couple of years ago, the WHO appointed her as a Goodwill Ambassador for Arts and Health. She's published a wonderful anthology, Music and Mind, Harnessing the Arts for Health and Wellness. She believes that the arts should be embedded in healthcare. Where have we heard that before? And on the lighter side of things, there's a dessert in New York named after her, La Diva Renée. There's the Renée Fleming Iris and a perfume created in her honour called La Voce, The Voice.

0: You've been spending an hour on ABC Classic with the People's Diva, American soprano Renee Fleming. The Irish tune from County Derry there. By the way, she published her memoir, The Inner Voice, The Making of a Singer. Great reading. And I see she's just joined the banjo virtuoso Bella Fleck on a forthcoming album. Well, next week, something completely different. The Serbian rock star violinist, Nemanja.
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3: Good morning to you. You're starting your day in slightly stormy waters around New South Wales as the southern bubuck calls out, possibly to another southern bubuck. You're also going to be by the creek and even by a marina. So listen out for some gulls alongside the music of Ludovico Einaudi.

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Tamara Anna-Chislovska performing Peggy Glanville Hicks' Pastorale, concluding your morning around the waters of New South Wales. It's time now for the 6 o'clock news.

0: ABC News with Matt Coleman. Police will continue to monitor the shoreline for a missing boy believed murdered by his mother in the state's southeast. Peter Doherty has more.
1: Police officially called off the search for the three-month-old yesterday afternoon, saying he was unlikely to have survived and weather conditions reduced the likelihood of finding his body. The baby was last seen on Monday, the day his mother and toddler sister were found dead in the water near Port Macdonald. Police are treating the deaths as a murder-suicide. They've confirmed the 36-year-old mother, Helena Wright, attended a police station and spoke with officers the day before her death. Police say they conducted a welfare check the following day, but didn't find anyone at the woman's address.
0: If support is needed, contact Lifeline on 13114 or 1800RESPECT on 1800 737 732. The Primary Industries Minister Claire Scriven says it's disappointing but not unexpected that H5 bird flu is being transmitted locally. Federal authorities say local transmission has happened with a number of greater crested terns in SA. Ms Scriven says she's meeting counterparts in Japan and Canada about their experiences, but says it will be a bit different in every country.
2: We knew that once H5 bird flu did get to Australian shores, there is no way to stop it because it's spread through wild birds. And so this was an expected outcome, but of course we're still disappointed that it has arrived here now.
0: Pasture-raised egg farmer Claire Fuller's property overlooks Waipinga Beach on the Fluria Peninsula. She says she's very worried about the virus if it's detected at Back Valley Farm.
3: And so from a, you know, caring for animals, I suppose it seems that weighs heavy on our hearts and our minds, certainly. But just trying to really watch out for those key signs.
0: A woman living near where a police officer was stabbed in Adelaide's northern suburb says it was very frightening for local residents. About 11 o'clock yesterday morning, a man with a knife was reported running onto a busy road in Elizabeth East. A female officer was stabbed and taken to hospital with serious injuries. Police shot her alleged attacker, a 27-year-old man, in the leg. Resident Beverly Locke says she did not witness what happened, but says there are about 30 police vehicles at the scene.
4: You know, it's very frightening. Really frightening. I'm glad that we have a dog. He's a very good guard dog. But yes, I would certainly be a bit concerned. I'd be making sure that, you know, everything was locked up, and even during the daytime, if I was here by myself.
0: The Ombudsman says the state's Department for Correctional Services unlawfully kept a prisoner in detention for longer than they should have. It also alleges the department took 5 years to tell the prisoner. The Ombudsman has requested the department compensate them. The department says it's implemented new processes to manage prison release dates, but disagrees with the compensation request. Relief supplies are being shipped into Japan's southwest in the wake of a major earthquake that's killed at least 13 people. North Asia correspondent Natalie Whiting has more.
5: Five vessels from Japan's equivalent of the Navy are bringing in relief supplies to the Kumamoto region after it was hit by a major earthquake. Thousands of people have sought refuge in evacuation centres. 300 air conditioners have also been flown in as a heat wave grips the area. There are concerns the heat could impact potentially trapped survivors along with rescue workers. Emergency service responders and members of Japan's self-defense force have been using machinery to try to shift debris at hard-hit sites, including a shopping center which an explosion tore through after the quake. Natalie Whiting, ABC News, Kumamoto.
0: Australia's swimmers have made history at the Commonwealth Games, claiming a further 6 gold medals in Glasgow. Kyle Chalmers and Ben Umbruster finished with identical times to share gold in the men's 50-metre butterfly, and Meg Harris led an all-Australian podium in the women's 50-metre freestyle. Outside of the pool, the women's non-disabled and the men's wheelchair basketball teams both claimed gold. South Australia's weather: Renmark, cloudy 14, Mount Gambier, shower or two 13, Port Lincoln, cloudy 14, Port Pirie, cloudy 15, Adelaide, partly cloudy, a top of 14 degrees, currently 5 degrees. Tomorrow, cloudy 15, Saturday, partly cloudy 15, Sunday, a shower or two 16, Monday, a possible shower 15, Tuesday, cloudy 15, and Wednesday, partly cloudy, a top of 17 degrees. ABC News.
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9: Good morning. 6:05, and oh, I've got the most luxurious Eric Satie for you right now. He's Gymnopédie No. 1 that he wrote for piano, but how's this for an orchestration?

West Australian Symphony Orchestra with Eric Satie's Gymnopédie No. 1. Isn't it sweet? Eric Satie putting the word Gymnopédie

called Golden Dreams by Yavad Marufi, Amir Farid at the piano. It's a sweet little meandering number, isn't it? 14 past six on ABC Classic Breakfast. Guess what? For Early Early Music Club, Trio Medieval singing for you. They have prepared a beautiful little piece. It's just about a minute and a half long. It's quite short for Early Early Music Club, but oh boy, is it exquisite. And I've got that performance coming up for you shortly. This is by Dvorak on ABC Classic. It's the heart-wrenching melody that soundtracked his return to his homeland. It's called Goin' Home.

Dvorak's Going Home. It's really all about homesickness, isn't it? Fed into music, Lisa Batashvili playing the violin, the Berlin Radio Symphony Orchestra performing here on

ABC Classic Breakfast. Just about to tick over 20 past six. And that is the Early Early Music Club bell. Which I'm sure you know by now if you tune in early. Yeah, it happens around this time every single morning. But if you're new to ABC Classic, this is the moment of the day where we get all nerdy and explore early music, which is, well, you can't really put a date on it, but let's say pre-1600, because all the textbooks say from around the year 1600, that's where we saw the Baroque era kind of slowly develop and flourish. So anything before that, the Renaissance era and the medieval era, is what we're talking about. Now, a very special performance for you this morning. This is the music of an early 15th century composer, recorded right here at ABC Classic just a couple of days ago by the Oslo-based Trio Medieval, beautiful three-part harmonies, the music of Fontaines.

0: The music of a composer called Fontaines. 15th century composer, we don't know much about them at all. In fact, one of the only recordings that exists is by Trio Medieval, but there they were singing in the ABC Classic Studios for Early Early Music Club. That recording happened just a couple of days ago, and it was, they come in, the trio, I'm just going to set the scene for you a bit, they come in to the studio and it's all mic'd up, it's ready to go. And what happens usually, because it wasn't live, is that they come in and they do a bit of a sound check. They have a chat with the engineer. The engineer goes back and forward, how are you liking it? Does it sound okay? And they're speaking with the engineer. They do this sound check, right, which is their warm-up, their rehearsal, and they say to me, oh, we haven't sung yet. It's early in the morning, you know. So I was like, take your time, have a sing and everything. So they start singing and it's absolute perfection. I cannot even fault it. It's just the most perfect thing ever. And they have a couple of runs at it. And it was really beautiful to see that process. But I've just never seen an ensemble come with such perfection so early on. Just remarkable. So that was Early Early Music Club this morning here on ABC Classic. The music of Fontaines, Regale Ex Progeni. Trio Medieval performing. They're touring at the moment with the Australian Chamber Orchestra.
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The Orchestra of the Champs-Élysées with Pat Kopp, Patricia Kopachinskaya. She goes by Pat Kopp. I remember first hearing about her and someone said, yeah, Pat Kopp's coming out to play. I was like, I'm sorry? Who's Pat Kopp? There you go, Patricia Kopachinskaya, Beethoven's Romance number 2 in F on ABC Classic. It's just about to tick over 28-7 on your Thursday morning. It's the 30th of July as we look to the end of the month. What, we've got one more day tomorrow of this month, and then we're in August. I don't know how it happened, but I'm getting a glimpse of spring. This one's by Clara Ponti. It's called Glimpses of Paradise. I think you can apply that to spring.

Her name is Clara Ponty. She's a French-American composer performing her own music there. It's called Glimpses of Paradise from her self-titled album. 23 minutes to 7 on ABC Classic Breakfast. Coming up, some more serious music from 17th century Spain. Not that anything this morning has been not serious, but, you know, it's you'll hear it in a moment. Samuel Coleridge Taylor for you now. This is his Petite Suite. The second movement is a sonnet of love.

A sonnet of love just for you this morning. Samuel Coleridge Taylor's music from his Petite Suite. He's Opus 77. That's Chinique Orchestra, led by Anthony Panther at 19 minutes to 7. Gustav Holst coming up for you. One of his Scottish airs that he wrote. In fact, more than one in a set. So Holst, you know, channeling the fresh Scottish country air in just a moment. We're in Spain first. So this is by Francesco Cavalli. My apologies. This is it's music performed by Latitude 37. It comes all the way from 17th century Spain.

Francesco Cavalli. That's the Passacaglia, that gorgeous bass line descending the canzon in three. It's a fourth movement on ABC Classic Breakfast, 14 minutes to seven. Look, we often talk about classical music that's in cities here in Australia, in Melbourne, Brisbane, Perth, Adelaide, you name it. But what about those ensembles that are touring to our small towns in Australia, which takes a lot of effort and a lot of time because Australia is such a big place? So you can just imagine the travel time involved for these ensembles. But Acacia Quartet, I'm going to give them a massive shout out this morning because they are performing in all sorts of regional areas coming up. They're about to perform in Woolloomla, which is a tiny town in New South Wales, this weekend. So if you're in Woolloomla or if you're near Woolloomla, Acacia Quartet are coming to perform for you. They're also visiting Mallacoota, Bathurst, Batemans Bay. They're going to Orange. And it's so cool because often, you know, as a country kid, I often felt excluded from the world of classical music because it was only in cities that I could experience it. However, there were some ensembles who came and toured my area, and the appreciation, honestly, because it takes a lot. So if you're in any of those areas, Woolloomla, if you're in Mallacoota, Bathurst, Batemans Bay or Orange, get out and see Acacia Quartet. Go and shake their hand. Meet the musicians. They're wonderful, very friendly, lovely people. Here they are performing the music of Elena Katz-Chernin.

the Acacia Quartet. Eleni Katsternan's music called Luke's Painting. So Acacia Quartet touring Australia at the moment. New South Wales, Victoria, and these great small towns. Just to repeat, if you're around Woolloomla this Sunday, they're playing at 2:30 in Woolloomla in New South Wales. Then they're hitting Mallacoota, Bathurst, Batemans Bay and Orange. 7:10 on ABC Classic Breakfast. Gustav Holst, the lovely English composer, music teacher that he was, taking you to Scotland.

Alliage Quintet with the Seven Scottish Airs by Gustav Holst. Did you also start singing with Auld Lang Syne? ABC Classic is 3 minutes to 7.

0: Police to continue to monitor the shoreline for a missing boy believed murdered by his mother in the southeast. Authorities dealing with the fallout from local transmission of bird flu and correctional services disagreeing with a request to compensate a prisoner unlawfully kept in detention. Good morning, Matt Coleman in Adelaide with ABC News. Police will continue to monitor the shoreline for a missing boy believed murdered by his mother in the state's southeast. Peter Doherty has more.
1: Police officially called off the search for the three-month-old yesterday afternoon, saying he was unlikely to have survived and weather conditions reduced the likelihood of finding his body. The baby was last seen on Monday, the day his mother and toddler sister were found dead in the water near Port Macdonald. Police are treating the deaths as a murder-suicide. They've confirmed the 36-year-old mother, Helena Wright, attended a police station and spoke with officers the day before her death. Police say they conducted a welfare check the following day, but didn't find anyone at the woman's address.
0: If support is needed, contact Lifeline on 13114 or 1800RESPECT on 1800 737 732. The Primary Industries Minister Claire Scriven says it's disappointing but not unexpected that H5 bird flu is being transmitted locally. Federal authorities say local transmission has happened with a number of greater crested terns in SA. Ms Scriven says she's meeting counterparts in Japan and Canada about their experiences, but says it will be a bit different in every country.
2: We knew that once H5 bird flu did get to Australian shores, there is no way to stop it because it's spread through wild birds, and so this was an expected outcome, but of course we're still disappointed that it has arrived here now.
0: Pasture-raised egg farmer Claire Fuller's property overlooks Waipinga Beach on Fluria Peninsula. She says she's very worried about if the virus is detected at Back Valley Farm.
3: And so from a, caring for animals, I suppose it seems that weighs heavy on our hearts and our minds certainly, but just trying to really watch out for those key signs.
0: BirdLife Australia Sean Dooley says surveillance and monitoring will remain key. He says it was good to see emergency measures enacted on Kangaroo Island to protect the sea lion population, and similar responses will be needed across the state.
4: But it's something that we need to have ready for other sites as well, where things like fairy tern breeding colonies in the Coorong, we need to actually be ready to spring into action so that we can minimise the impacts if it spreads to those threatened vulnerable species.
0: The State Ombudsman says that the Department for Correctional Services unlawfully kept a prisoner in detention for longer than they should have. It also alleges the department took 5 years to tell the prisoner. The Ombudsman has requested the department compensate them. The department says it's implemented new processes to manage prison release dates, but disagrees with the compensation request. A woman living near where a police officer was stabbed in Adelaide's northern suburbs says it was very frightening for local residents. About 11 o'clock yesterday morning, a man with a knife was reported running onto a busy road in Elizabeth East. A female officer was stabbed and taken to hospital with serious injuries. Police shot her alleged attacker, a 27-year-old man, in the leg. Resident Beverly Locke says she did not witness what happened, but says there are about 30 police vehicles at the scene.
5: It's very frightening. Really frightening. I'm glad that we have a dog. He's a very good guard dog. But yes, I would certainly be a bit concerned. I'd be making sure that everything was locked up, and even during the daytime, if I was here by myself.
0: Some Riverland beekeepers are pleading for increased access to organic treatments for varroa mite. Organic treatments are a more drastic and potentially dangerous option than synthetic treatments and are only sanctioned for use once a year. A commercial almond grower in SA paid more than $2 million to have hives transported from Western Australia to help pollinate crops earlier this week. Loxton beekeeper Ian Cass says apiarists need better access to organic treatments, as so many commodities rely on the insect.
6: We can only do treatments once a year, but that's not enough. $10+ a treatment, 400 hives, that adds up pretty quick. It's the almond industry, it's the cherry industry. So many other industries are affected. Varroa wipes all the wild hives out too. If you take all of them out of the game, there will be people that suddenly grow no crops.
0: The federal government says that the ongoing management of varroa, including treatment decisions, is the responsibility of state and territory governments. Relief supplies are being shipped into Japan's southwest in the wake of a major earthquake that's killed at least 13 people. North Asia correspondent Natalie Whiting has more.
7: Five vessels from Japan's equivalent of the Navy are bringing in relief supplies to the Kumamoto region after it was hit by a major earthquake. Thousands of people have sought refuge in evacuation centres. 300 air conditioners have also been flown in as a heat wave grips the area. There are concerns the heat could impact potentially trapped survivors along with rescue workers. Emergency service responders and members of Japan's self-defense force have been using machinery to try to shift debris at hard-hit sites, including a shopping center which an explosion tore through after the quake. Natalie Whiting, ABC News, Kumamoto.
0: Three firefighters in Greece have died as bushfires spread further into Europe. Europe correspondent Mazoe Ford reports.
8: Two Greek firefighters on the island of Crete died after becoming trapped while they were moving from one fire front to another in their vehicle. A third on the mainland, fighting a blaze in the Peloponnese region, has also died. Strong winds and high temperatures in Greece are fanning the flames. Authorities in France and Spain say the huge fires there are now stable. Tens of thousands of French and Spanish people have been allowed to return to their homes, but firefighters have warned that heatwave conditions in the days ahead could mean flare-ups.
0: Three people have died in a house fire in Sydney's southwest. Sean Tarek Goodwin has more.
9: Five fire trucks and 20 firefighters arrived at Cornelia Street in Wiley Park after a fire broke out at around 9:45 last night. Fire and Rescue New South Wales says the fire was ferocious and had engulfed parts of the home. When firefighters broke through to the granny flat at the back of the home, they found the bodies of three people. Commissioner Jeremy Futrell has offered his condolences to their families. Police say they're working to identify the bodies and determine the cause of the blaze. A report will be prepared for the coroner.
0: Hundreds of thousands of Australians who did not vote in last year's federal election have paid millions of dollars in penalties. Here's political reporter Jack Mackay.
10: The Australian Electoral Commission has issued apparent failure to vote notices to more than 1.3 million Australians following the 2025 poll. As of May, 207,000 people had paid a $20 administrative penalty, which means they've collectively forked out about $4 million. About 250,000 of those who failed to vote provided a valid and sufficient reason to the AEC for not casting their ballot.
0: Australia has concluded the swimming program at the Commonwealth Games with another dominant night, finishing the meeting with a record-breaking 37 gold medals. Jess Stewart is in Glasgow.
11: The Dolphins wrapped up their campaign with another day of domination in the pool, adding a further 9 golds to make the 2026 Games their most successful ever. Kai Taylor kicked off the gold rush with a stunning upset victory in the men's 200-metre freestyle before it was back-to-back All-Australian podiums, with Meg Harris leading the sweep in the women's 50 free and Carl Chalmers and Ben Armbruster sharing the top step with identical times in the men's 50 fly. Lakeisha Patterson, Sam Short, Brittany Castelluzzo all claimed gold before the Australian men and women concluded the meet with victories in the 4x100m medley relays.
0: With the rest of the sport, Daniel Garb.
12: Collingwood and Geelong meet in a high-stakes AFL clash at the MCG tonight to open round 21. The eighth-place Magpies have won their last six games, while the Cats have won back-to-back games and are just one spot below in ninth. Collingwood is bringing small forward Lachie Shields back from injury, with tough defender Braden Maynard sidelined with a leg problem. Jordan Degoe has been named despite battling illness. Veteran Patrick Dangerfield is being managed by Geelong, with Jack Martin coming in to replace him. English Premier League outfit Tottenham Hotspur has needed a penalty shootout to defeat Sydney FC in their pre-season clash at the Sydney Football Stadium after scores were level at 1-1 after full-time. And FIFA President Gianni Infantino has given member associations until the 19th of September to back his controversial plan to sell off part of football's governing body to private investors, with a near $60 million incentive to accept. And Alex de Minaur will face fellow Aussie Cruz Hewitt in the round of 16 of tennis's Washington Open after a three-set win from de Minaur over Stefano Tsitsipas.
0: South Australia's weather: Renmark cloudy, 14, Mount Gambier a shower or two, 13, Port Lincoln cloudy, 14, Port Pirie cloudy, 15, Adelaide partly cloudy, a top of 14 degrees, currently 5 degrees, tomorrow cloudy, 15, Saturday partly cloudy, 15, Sunday a shower or two, 16. 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
14: ABC Classic Breakfast with Megan Burslem.

Charles Gounod, his Symphony No. 1, the opening movement, played by the Beethoven Academy. Hervé Niguet directing. 17 past 7 on ABC Classic Breakfast. Coming up, the Gumsuckers March. Just for you, if you're a Victorian, that's something new that I learnt this year, is that if you're a Victorian, you're called a gumsucker. More on that in just a moment. This is Orland de Lazus, played by the great Tommy Anderson on the lute.

0: The song company singing the music of Orland de Lazarus, his two madrigals. That is Tommy Anderson joining them on the lute and Roland Peelman, their director. 23 past seven on ABC Classic. Guess who is joining Tamara on duet?
1: Tamara Anichesloska here. 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
2: 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The trumpet can be just a metal thing that you put up to your mouth and you blow. But when you start to sing the trumpet, then it becomes a bit easier.
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It's a great piece, isn't it, by Robert Schumann, his string quartet number one. That's the second movement, the Cherubini Quartet performing. 28 past seven here on ABC Classic Breakfast. And a good morning to you if you're a gum sucker. Now, what does that term even mean? This is a piece by Percy Grainger called The Gum Sucker's March. And I looked into this term because it was new to me. Some people refer to gum suckers as Australians because of the common habit of people chewing on balls of gum taken from acacia trees. However, if you go back, the first time it was used, this term, in a publication was 1852, where William Howard, he wrote something called 2 Years in Victoria, and he used the word gum suckers to refer to Victorians only. And then that stuck. In 1926, it was Jay Doon who wrote Timely Tips for New Australians. Here is some terminology you need to know. A gum sucker is a Victorian. So while I'm sure a lot of people around Australia did that, it was Victorians who were stuck with this nickname.

Penelope Thwaites, she's the expert when it comes to Percy Grainger and his music. It's from a suite called In a Nutshell. The fourth movement is the Gumsuckers March, referring to all Australians. As a publication, we've been talking about the history of this term. In 1993, the Australian World Map just wrote Gumsuckers, everyone from Victoria. Everyone from Victoria. There you have it. The time now is 27 to 8. Tchaikovsky coming up for you in just a moment. I've also got some Rachmaninoff. In about 45 minutes' time, we'll be hearing from Danielle Denise, the great Australian, Sri Lankan, American soprano who is pretty much responsible for bringing generations of new listeners to classical music and musical theatre. So Danielle Denise joining us in around 45 minutes or so.

Emil Hartmann's Nordic Folk Dance. That's from his Opus 18, the Copenhagen Philharmonic Orchestra, performing 22-8. Rachmaninoff coming up in just a minute, performed by brother-sister duo Isida Kane-Mason and Sheku Kane-Mason. I don't know if you're heading along tonight, tomorrow, or the following day to see Sheku Kane-Mason play Elgar's Cello Concerto with the Sydney Symphony Orchestra. Simone Young conducting. They're doing the Alpine Symphony in the second half of the show with the Alp Horns, with their brand new Alp Horns. I think there's two of them. Very extraordinary instruments that you will see up there on stage. So check out Sydney Symphony Orchestra. They do this thing called the Nerdatorium with their head librarian, Alistair McKean, and he has talked you through the Alp Horn process. And it is absolutely fabulous to see what goes into sourcing these instruments, what they're like, what the background admin behind getting an Alp Horn is like. So it's really interesting content. Sydney Symphony Orchestra and their Nerdatorium series. I think it's the best thing on the internet at the moment. Anyway, I've got some Sheku Kane-Mason coming up as we celebrate him being in Australia. He's doing shows with the Sydney Symphony Orchestra and the Melbourne Symphony Orchestra over the coming days. That's right around the corner. Here's Tchaikovsky.

The waltz from The Sleeping Beauty by Tchaikovsky. I know you, I walked with you once upon a dream, 16 minutes to 8 on ABC Classic Breakfast. That was the Sydney Symphony Orchestra. Matthias Bamert conducting. Yes, we have been talking about Seiko Kane Mason playing with SSO tonight, tomorrow and Saturday, playing the Elgar. I mean, doesn't get much better than that. I remember Mary Nicholson a couple of years ago saying Jacqueline Dupre did the absolute recording of Elgar's Cello Concerto of the 20th century. It's Seiko Kane Mason who has done the recording of the 21st century. She called it early and I totally agree with her. Here is Seiko playing cello with his sister Isida Kane Mason in the music of Rachmaninoff.

Brother, sister, Isida Kane Mason at the piano, Sheku Kane Mason playing the cello with Rachmaninoff's Cello Sonata in G minor, the second movement. I will be seeing you tonight if you're heading along to the Sydney Symphony Orchestra with Sheku playing Elgar. Can't wait to see it. Joseph Tuadros, for you here, a man who has graced this Sydney Opera House stage many, many a time in his career. It's called Boundless, this track.

0: He's had a long relationship with the Australian Chamber Orchestra, Joseph Tawadros. He was just a teenager when he first started performing with them. That's a tune called Boundless. And speaking of teenagers, our second youngest young performer award in these semi-finalists coming up in just a couple of weeks, her name is Maggie Wang. And she was the winner of the 2026 Haydn Online International Music Competition. Here is Maggie telling you about the final piece of her semi-final repertoire.
1: I feel like the most unique aspect of my semi-final repertoire is its wide variety of characters and changes in lots of sounds, such as tone, colour and articulation. And a very prominent example of this is in my final piece, which is a cello arrangement of Figaro's aria from Rossini's The Barber of Seville. I feel like it's highly theatrical and flamboyant in nature, which has been a real joy to explore as I prepare this work. I feel like when I play this work, I really want to bring some smiles to the audience's face, as it's very funny and very witty. So I think the changes in character are sometimes so fun to explore, and I hope that the audience will enjoy it as much as I enjoy playing it.
0: The voice of Maggie Wang. She's a 17-year-old, one of our 12 ABC Young Performer semi-finalists, and her recital is on Thursday, the 13th of August, in Owaki Auditorium. Tickets just $10.

0: full of life. The Irish Chamber Orchestra with Mac Anunti's reel and Fionnuala Hunt directing here on ABC Classic Breakfast. Coming up to news time at 8 o'clock after the news. We've been enjoying some exclusive live recordings over the last couple of days. Trio Medieval were in here performing for you on ABC Classic. And opera superstar Danielle Denise joined me in the ABC Classic studios yesterday for a chat and performance. You'll be hearing her after the news.
1: ABC News with Matt Coleman. The president of SA's Police Association says the decision to call off the search for a missing three-month-old is terribly difficult. Police will continue to monitor the shoreline for the boy, believed to have died in a murder-suicide in the state southeast. The three-month-old mother and toddler sister were found dead in the waters near Port Macdonald on Monday. Association President Wade Burns has told 891 ABC Adelaide his thoughts are with those involved in the search.
2: So our thoughts go out to the family involved, to the community, particularly our police officers dealing with such a tragedy. But more beyond that, the first responders and the community members who are also involved.
1: If support is needed, contact Lifeline on 13114 or 1800RESPECT on 1800 737 732. A female police officer stabbed yesterday as was covering in hospital with serious injuries. It happened in Elizabeth East. A man with a knife was reported running onto a busy road. The 27-year-old was shot by police in the leg. The Police Association President Wade Burns says the officer is recovering well in hospital. A woman has been arrested for allegedly assaulting police in Adelaide's northeast overnight. Police say a 52-year-old inside a vacant house at Royston Park allegedly threw objects at police and grabbed and scratched at officers during an arrest. She's been released on bail. There are fears the spread of bird flu could have devastating consequences for Kangaroo Island's endangered sea lions at Seal Bay. It's prompted the temporary closure of on-beach tours. Federal authorities say local transmission has happened with a number of greater crested terns. In SA, the Invasive Species Council's James Johnson says measures like reducing feral cat populations around seal colonies would also improve wildlife's chances of surviving a bird flu outbreak.
3: The main thing is that humans aren't interacting or disturbing these populations to give them a relief of pressure from humans, but also we need to see that pressure removed from invasive species.
1: While the H5 variant has not been detected in poultry or agriculture, producers are on alert. The chair of Primary Producers SA, Professor Simon Maddox, has told Radio National Breakfast that flocks may need to be kept indoors for longer.
4: For poultry producers, it's the only real strategy now is to try to mitigate any chance of wild birds mixing with production flocks. And the biggest concern is probably those with free-range flocks that graze outdoors.
1: Some Riverland beekeepers are pleading for increased access to organic treatments for varroa mite. Organic treatments are a more drastic and potentially dangerous option than synthetic treatments and are only sanctioned for use once a year. A commercial almond grower in SA paid more than $2 million to have hives transported from Western Australia to help pollinate crops earlier this week. Loxton beekeeper Ian Cass says apiarists need better access to organic treatments, as so many commodities are reliant on bees.
5: We can only do treatments once a year, but that's not enough. $10+ a treatment, 400 hives, that adds up pretty quick. It's the almond industry, it's the cherry industry. So many other industries are affected. Varroa wipes all the wild hives out too. If you take all of them out of the game, there will be people that suddenly grow no crops.
1: Persa says synthetic compounds are still working effectively. The Ombudsman says the state's Department for Correctional Services unlawfully kept a prisoner in detention for longer than they should have. It also alleges the department took 5 years to tell the prisoner. The Ombudsman has requested that the department compensate them. The department says it's implemented new processes to manage prison release dates, but disagrees with the compensation request. At the Commonwealth Games, the Dolphins have added a further 7 gold medals in the pool on the final night of the swimming program. Sam Short added a 3rd individual gold with victory in the men's 1500 metres. Meg Harris won gold in the women's 50 metres freestyle. And Kyle Chalmers and Ben Umbrister swam identical times to share 50 metres butterfly gold. South Australia's weather: Renmark, cloudy 14, Mount Gambier, shower or two 13, Port Lincoln, cloudy 14, Port Pirie, cloudy 15, Adelaide, partly cloudy, a top of 14 degrees, currently 6 degrees. Tomorrow, cloudy 15, Saturday, partly cloudy 15, Sunday, a shower or two 16, Monday, a possible shower 15, Tuesday, cloudy 15, and Wednesday, partly cloudy, a top of 17 degrees forecast. ABC News.
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0: Danielle Denise coming up for you, singing just for you. She's singing some Gershwin. The absolutely fabulous ray of sunshine that she is. Multi-talented soprano. She is an absolute queen of the musical theatre stage, of the operatic world. And she's our very own Australian, Sri Lankan, American soprano coming in to sing very shortly. We're in Spain to start this hour.

Emmanuel Charbonnier, the España Rhapsody for Orchestra, the Sydney Symphony Orchestra there, conducted by Stuart Challander here on ABC Classic Breakfast, 12 minutes past 8. Hello and good morning. Megan Burson with you. I'm with you every morning until 9 o'clock, 6 till 9. For your morning routine as you get yourself together for the morning, or you get everyone in your household together, if that's your responsibility, making lunches, getting everyone out the door, finding the shoes, all that kind of hoo-ha. And if it's a little stressful at this time of the morning while you're doing that, I've got some nice gentle music for you right now. This is by French composer Gabriel Fauré. You're about to hear After a Dream.

After a Dream by 4A. Andrew Joyce, your cellist there, and Ray Delisle at the piano. It's a beautiful tune, isn't it? 8:15 on ABC Classic Breakfast. Coming up in just a couple of minutes, she is back in Australia for a limited time only. You should see the schedule of Danielle Denise. She is a phenomenal soprano, a queen of the operatic and musical theatre stages around the world. I don't know how she does it, flying from venue to venue, but she's in Melbourne for the Melbourne Symphony Orchestra's Winter Gala, performing tonight at 7:30 at Hamer Hall, and Saturday for a matinee show at 2 p.m. A full conversation with Danielle Denise is on our website, ABC Classic website, abc.net.au/classic. And she

spoken in our conversation all about the tangible energy performing in her hometown of Melbourne and how those audiences are so different. She talks about Greek characters that she resonates most with and where Whitney Houston and Mozart intersect. It's a really fabulous chat. She is full of light, and you will hear her sing in just a moment on ABC Classic.

more Tasmanian Symphony Orchestra in your lunchtime concert today at 1 o'clock here on ABC Classic with Genevieve Lang. That's the Holberg Suite, the Rigaudon. It's so good, isn't it? It's like rollicking. Frolicking? Frolicking. Frolicking in a field. The music of Edvard Grieg. Sebastian Lang Lessing conducting them 20 past eight on ABC Classic Breakfast. Here she is, Danielle Denise. She's performing tonight with the Melbourne Symphony Orchestra. She's back in her hometown. And she came into the ABC Classic studios to perform a bit of Gershwin. And oh boy, did she bring all of that stage energy with her. This is I've Got Rhythm.

Her name is Danielle Denise. She's a Melbourne girl. She has made it around the world in so many different musical styles and genres. Something that she's very, very proud of is bridging those worlds from opera stages to musical theatre. And she's performing tonight with the Melbourne Symphony Orchestra in their Winter Gala from 7:30 p.m. at Hamer Hall, if you're one of the lucky ones to be there. Also Saturday at 2 p.m. in Melbourne. So you can hear the full conversation between myself and Danielle Denise on our website. She speaks about all sorts of things, but really refreshing takes on classical music, and especially the intersection of the operatic worlds and other musical styles. And she's just a whole lot of fun. I don't know where she finds the energy, but it's a big ball within her. It's fabulous to see. 24 past 8 on ABC Classic Breakfast, Elena Katz-Chernin. This is called Blue Tears. It's from your album of the week.

It's one of those beautiful recordings where you can hear the bass notes of the harp. Played by Emily Granger on her latest release, A Thing of Beauty is the album title, and it's a whole collection of gorgeous Australian music, including Elaine Katzturn in there. It's called Blue Tears, that track. But it's a great album. It's one of those really good albums that you can put on in so many different contexts. You can put it on while you're prepping dinner or falling asleep or studying, or you put it on a dinner party in the background. I mean, you name it. It's a really interesting, beautiful sound world that Emily Granger has created. 28 past 8. This is J.S. Bach.

Janine Jansen playing the music of J.S. Bach. That's the opening movement of his Violin Concerto No. 1 in A minor. What is it about that awesome churn that J.S. Bach wrote, really pushing you forward? I think Hans Zimmer listened to a lot of J.S. Bach when he was writing his soundtracks. It's got that similar kind of vibe. Very different to J.S. Bach sound-wise, but still with the forward momentum. 28-9 on ABC Classic Breakfast. I tell you what is forward momentum, and that is the music of Arturo Marquez. So if you're needing a push out the door this morning, I have a Fandango coming up for you, which I think will work perfectly well. This is from The Big Country. It's the main theme.

It's got real ad energy, that one, doesn't it? From the big country. That's the main theme. The Royal Philharmonic Orchestra, Jose Sarabria conducting. You're tuned into ABC Classic this morning. Ed LeBrock joins you from 9 o'clock. He's with you for the next couple of weeks, 9 till 1, as Russell Torrance is off gallivanting around Europe and having an absolute whale of the time. You can see all Russell's European adventure pictures on his social media. It's pretty cool. He did warn everyone that he'd be spamming us with these pictures, making us all jealous. And sure enough, true to his word. But Ed LeBrock joins you from 9 o'clock and he has the first hour of classical music that you cannot miss. It's the essentials hour. It happens every day. And especially if you're new to the world of classical music, I guarantee there'll be melodies in there that you can hum along to, whistle along to. So Ed with you from 9 o'clock and I have a Fandango right around the corner. So there is every reason to stay right here on ABC Classic.

Niccolò Firenze's Cello Concerto in D, the fourth movement, Van Diemen's Band, Catherine Jones playing the cello and Julia Fredersdorf leading on violin. 21 to 9 on ABC Classic Breakfast. Here it is. Here is a little petrol for your morning routine. So a little diesel injection. It's the music of Arturo Marquez. He's Fandango.

and Akiko Myers taking on the Fandango, the third movement of the suite by Arturo Marquez, the Los Angeles Philharmonic Orchestra, performing led by the great Gustavo Dudamel. Oh, so good. What a recording. Why is it that Gustavo Dudamel is conducting all this incredible high-energy stuff? It must have something to do with the way he approaches his rehearsals, his programming, his relationship with the musicians on the stage. He really is a man who brings so much life to classical music. You would have seen him at the halftime show, the World Cup, conducting the Muppets. That's the kind of thing he does. A dude in every respect. 12 minutes to 9 on ABC Classic.

The Alfred Grünfell paraphrase on concert paraphrase, I should say, on Die Fledermaus and other Strauss hits. That is Jean-Yves Thiboudet at the piano being highly virtuosic. 6 minutes to nine on ABC Classic Breakfast. Just enough time before we say hello to Ed LaBrock and a Chopin waltz that he's got coming up for you first cab off the rank. For some Mendelssohn. Now, I have to say, this recording, I think the wind section here, the clarinets, the flutes, the oboes, they're holding on for dear life at the tempo set by George Sell, the Cleveland Orchestra performing.

0: Roy Agnew's Australian Forest Pieces. That's the Gnome Dance. Stephanie McCallum at the piano here on ABC Classic Breakfast. Thanks for your company. I'll be back with you tomorrow on your Friday. Here's Ed LeBrock. It's 9 o'clock.
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Hello, very good morning. So lovely to be with you on this Thursday morning. It's the 30th of July. So much really special music, especially in this first hour, the Essentials Hour. And you're going to begin with Chopin.

Nadia Boulanger and her three pieces for cello and piano, the cellist Zoe Knighton with the pianist Amir Farid, and before that, the first work of Chopin's, which was intended for publication by him, Frédéric Chopin's Waltz No. 1 in E-flat major from his OT Opus 18 set. Maybe that's something that you've had a bit of a go on the piano. The pianist there, Alice Sarah Ott. You're listening to Mornings. Time for a bit of Bach now. The harpsichordist Shilav Adel with the mandolin player Avi Avital. Here's a transcribed harpsichord concerto.

0: Johann Sebastian Bach, his harpsichord concerto number one. Have another go at that. His harpsichord concerto number one. Yeah, that's a little bit clearer. In the rather serious and yet somehow light key of D minor. How does that happen? The harpsichordist Shalev Adel, also directing the Potsdam Chamber Academy, and the mandolin player was Avi Avital. Here on Classic, in just a moment, Mozart and one of his piano sonatas.
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0: the voice you have will shine through the instrument. Something that I experienced after some time playing the trumpet, that I wanted also to sing. The trumpet can be just a metal thing that you put up to your mouth and you blow. But when you start to sing the trumpet, then it becomes a bit easier.
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Mozart's and Piano Sonata number 15, Daniel Herskovich with Julie Adam. You heard it here on Classic. Now, Claude Debussy only wrote one string quartet, but it's one of those quartets that is single one, just like the Ravel string quartet, that it is so incredibly rich and varied and just so wide-reaching that in many ways he says as much as you might say by composing eight quartets. So here is the Debussy String Quartet, an exceptional recording, the Alma Quartet of Amsterdam.